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2: Of millions braving the nor'easter. I'm Carmen Roberts, Fox News. The nor'easter battering the East Coast has turned deadly as the storm lashes out with heavy rain, tropical storm strength winds, and coastal flooding. A storm has also turned deadly after a tree fell on a 56-year-old man in Brooklyn today, killing him. Fox Weather's Mike Seidel has more from New York's Long Island.
3: We're still gusting 45 to 50 miles an hour. We're at the far eastern end of Long Island on the North Shore. Two more high tides with that coastal flood warning until 6 p.m. tomorrow. We've got the high wind warning. Winds could gust to 60, 65 miles an hour through the overnight hours. The winds here will die down, calm down by tomorrow morning. And then after we get through the high tide at lunchtime tomorrow here on the North Shore, we'll be in much, much better shape. But a long duration nor'easter, the water tries to go out and it can't, so each successive tide is higher than before.
2: At one point today, the storm knocked out power to about 100,000 customers in the region. Nearly 5,000 miles away in the Pacific Ocean, Hurricane Nolo is getting stronger as it aims for Hawaii. Sustained winds are 100 miles an hour, but it is expected to become a major hurricane by early tomorrow morning. And Hurricane Polo is still a powerful Category 4 storm with 145-mile-an-hour winds off the Mexican West Coast. A helicopter crashed southeast of Montreal today, killing all four people on board. Police say the helicopter experienced difficulties before crashing about 31 miles southeast of the city. Firefighters were able to put out the blaze within an hour, but all four people were dead at the scene. And Boeing has reportedly discovered a software glitch in its 737 MAX jets that can knock out some autopilot functions after a missed landing. That's according to the Wall Street Journal. 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

0: It's not over yet. I'm Paul Stevens, Fox News. That nor'easter still slamming the East Coast did claim at least one life today. Police say a 56-year-old man was killed by a falling tree in New York City. Meantime, thousands of travelers have delayed plans, many facing flight cancellations. That nor'easter continues to pound the Northeast with wind and heavy rain. Fox's C.B. Cotton at New York's LaGuardia Airport.
1: New York State, New Jersey, and Connecticut are all expected to get more rain as the day goes on. And New York Governor Kathy Hochul says with tonight's full moon, it could create an even worse situation with coastal flooding and powerful rough surf.
2: We expect waves as tall as 20 feet in some areas. Winds will be just as powerful as the waves. Wind gusts exceeding 50, even 60 miles an hour. Have already been recorded on Long Island.
1: But the most significant impacts are expected in New England. Boston and coastal Massachusetts are facing pounding rain, street flooding, and wind gusts that could reach up to 60 miles an hour later today.
0: Meantime, in the Pacific, Hurricane Nolo is running parallel to the Hawaiian Islands. Fox Weather's Robert Ray on the Big Island with more.
3: Hurricane Nolo, a Category 2 right now, spinning at about 140 miles to the south of us, and it made its turn to the west, so it will track parallel with the Hawaiian Islands. We expect a lot more rain to come in, and that is a big concern on the Big Island, also in Maui as well. We do expect a lot more rain to come, and that is why the island nation of Hawaii is hunkering down. The county here telling people to stay inside. Do not go out today. As we're seeing emergency officials flanked up and down the roadways and big wind gusts coming in.
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Ella, Frank, Bobby, Louie, and Dino. 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
2: Getting battered. I'm Chris DeMeo, Fox News. The nor'easter battering the East Coast turns deadly as the storm lashes out with heavy rain, tropical storm strength winds, and coastal flooding. A tree fell on a 56-year-old man in Brooklyn today, killing him. Fox Weather's Mike Seidel has more from New York's Long Island.
3: We're still gusting 45 to 50 miles an hour right at the far eastern end of Long Island on the North Shore. Two more high tides with that coastal flood warning until 6 p.m. tomorrow. We've got the high wind warning. Winds could gust to 60, 65 miles an hour through the overnight.

0: hours. The winds here will die down, calm down by tomorrow morning, and then after we get through the high tide at lunchtime tomorrow here on the North Shore, we'll be in much, much better shape. But a long duration nor'easter, the water tries to go out and it can't, so each successive tide is higher than before.
1: And the storm knocking out power to roughly 100,000 customers in the region. Meantime, Hurricane Nolo is taking aim at Hawaii. Sustained winds are 100 miles an hour, but it's expected to become a major hurricane by early tomorrow morning. Nolo is still a powerful Category 4 storm with 145-mile-an-hour winds off the Mexico coast. Well, after Iran proposed a deal to reopen the Strait of Hormuz, President Trump rejected that offer.
2: President Trump says he is still open to negotiations, but he found that this proposal, the demands that Iran placed on the U.S. under it, to be too bold, given the economic condition that Iran has put itself in. Listen.
3: What they want to do is immediately open the Hormuz Strait. You know why? Because they're dying. You know why they're dying? Because they have no money coming in. Because they get their money from the Hormuz Strait.
2: Now, President Trump says that his Chinese counterpart during this week's three-day state visit agrees that Iran should never have a nuclear weapon. But the president did not address whether to spoke about alleged aid that Beijing has provided to Iran.
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0: per hour winds. It's beginning to slowly edge westward away from the Big Island. Dr. Michael Brennan is the director of the National Hurricane Center.
1: Hurricane Nolo, located to the south of the Big Island on this Saturday, likely to see the worst impacts there today. Tropical storm force winds, heavy rainfall, the potential for flooding. So be in your safe place. 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
0: Nolo is the third hurricane to impact Hawaii in recent months. It follows Hurricane Lala in August and Hurricane Lowell earlier in September. Authorities in Florida arrested a civilian who violently engaged with security personnel outside of MacDill Air Force Base in Tampa Saturday afternoon. The suspect and an officer were left with non-life-threatening injuries. The investigation is ongoing. 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

0: 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But Congresswoman Ana Paulina Luna sides with the gun lobby, voting to weaken gun laws, making it easier for dangerous people to get guns. Luna puts all our kids' safety at risk.
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2: Wet and windy. I'm Chris.

a salute of love and appreciation honoring His Grace, Bishop L. Bowen Jr. for 39 years in gospel radio promotion, still standing, still serving, and still anointed. This will take place Tampa Bay Sunday, October 18th, 2026, at 4 o'clock p.m. This is an open door program. Special musical guest will be the mighty Sons of Zion out of St. Petersburg, Florida, the Reverend Dr. Fleming Tarver and the Florida Spiritual Heir. All the way from Pahokee, Florida, the Fantastic Son, going to be in the house along with Dr. Ronald James and the James Sisters, Tony Pittman and the Harmony Winds out of Tampa, Florida. Also appearing, Manifestation of Praise, the Inspirational Voices, and many more. Prophetess Patrice Hunter. This will take place at the Bethlehem Missionary Baptist Church, 695 Elm Street in Safety Harbor, Florida. And for more information, you may call 727-754-0199. Tampa Bay, don't you miss this one.

pleasant good morning to the each of you on this blessed day at about 5:27 in the a.m. I'm Bishop Al Baldwin Jr., waking you up, getting you out of bed, getting you started on this blessed Lord's Day. Once again, a pleasant good morning to you. Y'all going on to get out of bed. Put your feet on the floor, turn back the cover. At about 5:27 in the a.m.

salute of love and appreciation honoring His Grace, Bishop L. Bowen Jr. for 39 years in gospel radio promotion, still standing, still serving, and still anointed. This will take place Tampa Bay Sunday, October 18th, 2026, at 4 o'clock p.m. This is an open door program. Special musical guest will be the mighty Sons of Zion out of St. Petersburg, Florida, the Reverend Dr. Fleming Tarver, and the Florida Spiritual Heir, all the way from Pahokee, Florida, the Fantastic Son, going to be in the house along with Dr. Ronald James and the James Sisters, Tony Pittman and the Harmony Winds out of Tampa, Florida. Also appearing, Manifestation of Praise, the Inspirational Voices, and many more. Prophetess Patrice Hunter. This will take place at the Bethlehem Missionary Baptist Church, 695 Elm Street in Safety Harbor, Florida. And for more information, you may call 727-754-0199. Tampa Bay, don't you miss this one. You just died.

And once again, a pleasant good morning to the each of you at about 5:36 in the a.m. Once again, I'm Bishop Al Baldwin. Glad to be with you this morning. Glad to have the opportunity, hallelujah, one more time to wake you up, get you out of bed, and get you started on this blessed Lord's Day. Just another day that the Lord has kept me. Anybody glad about that this morning? That the Lord kept you all through the night. Hallelujah. Amen. And early this morning, hallelujah, he shook you and woke you up right on time. Amen. Isn't that a blessing? Amen. That's just a blessing. Amen. I'm sure enough glad about it this morning. Amen. That he didn't let me, as the old folks say, he didn't let me sleep too late, but he woke me up right on time. Hallelujah. Glory to God. Gave me another opportunity. Amen. Another day. Amen. Another opportunity to make right. Hallelujah. In the areas in which I'm wrong. Hallelujah. So I thank God for another opportunity. And I thank God for another day. Glory be to God. A day that I've never seen before, and a day that I will never see again after it's passed and gone. Amen. So while I'm yet in this day, hallelujah, I'm going to give him all the glory, all the honor, and all the praise. Amen. That he do so deserve. Amen. Amen. Once again, good morning to you, to all of our sick and shut-in, incarcerated listeners, and bereaved families. As far as our voices can be heard, we do say a pleasant good morning to you. Hope that we play or say something this morning that will be a spiritual uplift to you on this blessed Lord's Day. Want to say happy birthday to all of our birthday recipients, to those that are celebrating your birthday. Happy, happy birthday goes out to you. Want to say a special happy birthday goes out to Sister Jo Bowles, who's celebrating her birthday on today. Happy birthday goes out to you and many more. Now, if by chance you're celebrating your anniversary, well, we want to say happy anniversary goes out to you. Also want to say another special happy birthday goes out to Mother Helen Gray, who celebrated her birthday on Friday, Bishop Ball. Now it's the 25th. Yes, yes, it sure was. Happy birthday goes out to you, Mother Helen Gray, and many, many more. Now, Tampa Bay, we don't want you to forget that on today, somebody ought to shout today. That's right, today. Hallelujah. On today, all roads lead out to the Bethlehem Missionary Baptist Church, located at 695 Elm Street in the city of Safety Harbor. Today, we're celebrating Family and Friends Day. That's right, Family and Friends Day on today at 4 o'clock in the p.m. I'm all in. Amen. And we're inviting all of our family and friends. Amen. Those that portray to be friends. Amen. Those that portray to be family, because you got some family members that portray to be families, but their heart is far from it. Amen. But we're inviting you too. Amen. Come on now on this afternoon at 4 o'clock. Be our special guest in our Family and Friends Day. Our guest speaker will be none other than the Bishop L.J. Hicks out of Tampa, Florida. He will be there with us on today. Amen. The City of Praise team is going to be there. We got the Tri-County Mass Choir is going to be there with us on today. And we just going to have a glorious time in the name of the Lord. That's on today at 4 o'clock in the p.m. Now, listen, it's dressed down. It's probably the first time Bishop Baldwin has ever done that for an official service of the such. You know me, I'm old school. I like to dress up. Amen. But today, amen. But today, amen, we're going to have, amen, our Family and Friends Day will be dressed down. Amen. White and denim. Amen. Somebody say, what is that, Bishop Baldwin? Well, I'm glad you asked. Amen. You can wear your white shirts, white blouse, and denim jeans and denim skirts. You know all that. You know, presentable. Amen. Amen. As we are, and we will be in the house of the Lord. Amen. So come on now. Be comfortable on today, and let's give God
Amen. Praise. Amen. Let our praise be our testimony. Let our praise be our weapon. Hallelujah. On today at 4 o'clock in the p.m. at the Bethlehem Missionary Baptist Church. That's 695 Elm Street. Amen. In the city of Safety Harbor. Now, I know I'm going to sound like a broken record. Amen. Throughout the day, because I want you to be there. Amen. I want to fill the house on today. Glory to God, because I believe, hallelujah, God's got a blessing. Amen. That's what Lee Williams say. Amen. God's got a blessing. Amen. If you do all the things, hallelujah, that he told you to, amen, be honest, faithful, kind-hearted, and true. Amen. Amen. That's what Lee Williams say. Amen. Thank you, Lord, for putting that in my spirit this morning. Amen. But glory to God. But we want to invite you to come on out. Amen. On this afternoon. Amen. At the Bethlehem Missionary Baptist Church. Now, listen here, y'all. I just want to put this in your ears. Amen. Amen. I want to put this in your ears already. Now, y'all ain't heard it from me because I ain't the one to gossip. I don't gossip. You know what I'm saying? I don't gossip. I just tells the truth. Amen. But I'm going to put this out there because it's a free one for y'all, because you woke up early this morning and you turned on your radio. Amen. You turned on your computer. You turned on your cell phones. Amen. And you logged in to Bishop Al Baldwin. So I'm finna give y'all something for free. Amen. But don't tell nobody I told you. Amen. Just know you've been told that there is a national holiday. Amen. That's coming up real, real soon. Mm-hmm. I'm not talking about Columbus Day. No, no, no, no, no. I know some of y'all waiting on October the 12th. Amen. For Columbus Day. Amen. Especially if you work for the federal government like myself. Amen. We get that day off. Amen. But there is another national holiday that's coming up, and I want y'all to know about it. October the 17th. Woo, help me, God. I feel it all in my ankle bones this morning. October the 17th. It's a national holiday. I want y'all to go ahead and put your time in. Amen. Put your annual leave in. Amen. Because October the 17th, that's a national holiday. Well, what holiday that is, Bishop Baldwin? I'm glad you asked. I'm just about to tell you. October 17th. Amen. That's Bishop Al Baldwin Jr. birthday. And it is a national holiday on your national calendar. Amen. So y'all go ahead and put that on there. That's free. That's free. I gave that to you free this morning. Don't tell nobody I told you, but I just want you to know. Y'all pray for me this morning. Listen here. This knee is giving me a problem this morning. It's been giving me a problem all week, y'all. Woo! Every time I put this foot on the floor and try to move and that pain hit me, I know it's a holiday coming soon. And I'm getting a little bit older and older and older. I'm just experiencing the pain of getting a little older. So if anybody got some BioFreeze, y'all, somebody send it on up here to the radio station and give it to Bishop Baldwin. What they say, what was that stuff we used to eat? Liniment. Anybody got some liniment? Send it all up here to the station and give it to Bishop Baldwin. My knee show can use it this morning. At about 5:44 in the a.m., I'm in here by myself this morning, just me and Jesus. We got our own thing going on. Pleasant good morning goes out to you, First Lady Lois McClendon. Callie Sanders, Pauline Lynn, Jerry Burt, Beverly Harvey, Claudia Perry, Ida Lumpkin, Barbara Williams, Ann Larkins, Deacon MacArthur Williams, Lily Myricks Henry. And the list goes on and on. Let me see who I have online this month. Shirley Johnson, good morning to you. Rebecca Holliman, good morning to you. Lerna Marie, good morning to you. Sandra Walker, good morning to you. Anna Redding, good morning to you. Lillian Evans, good morning to you.
Marvin Wilkins. Good morning to you.

Won't y'all give me a moment? I'm trying to move my screen down this morning. Lucille Ship, good morning to you. And to all that's logged in this morning that didn't comment, let me know you was online. Good morning to you, you, you, and you on this blessed Lord's Day.

asked you a question this morning. Do anybody know that it was God's grace and His mercy that brought us this far? It was God's grace and mercy, hallelujah, that allowed us to live on. If it had not been for the grace and mercy of God, I don't know about y'all, but I don't know where I would be. God's redemption at Christ's expense. He died on Calvary that I have the right to the tree of life. And He sent mercy to hold back those things that should have happened to me. But God, I thank You this morning for Your grace and Your mercy.

the great Fred Williams, along with the Mississippi Mass Choir. God, your grace and your mercy, hallelujah, brought me through. Somebody ought to shout, if it had not been for the grace of God. Once again, good morning to you, Tampa Bay. Oh, that done made me happy all in my sanctified spirit this month. Just thinking about the grace and the mercy of God. At about 8 minutes, smiling up at 6 a.m. You are

mighty sons of Zion. Run! Taking us to the house this month. At about 3 minutes. Smiling up at 6 a.m.

Petersburg, yeah. At about 5:57. You better watch out, Ken Spiritus. Y'all gonna make me shout on a hurt knee this moment.

0: Tampa Bay. Let me move aside for a little bit. I'll be back at 9 a.m. for those that are on Facebook. You can log back in at 9 a.m. and I'm going to give it to you this moment.
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0: And Tampa Bay, the old clock on the wall now sits at 6 o'clock in the morning. I don't know why this CD don't want to work this morning. At 6 o'clock in the morning, it is now time for that service that you and I have patiently been waiting for. None other than the first edition of the Morningstar Gospel Hour with your host, Sister Wanda McCarthy, along with a mother, Jean Daniels. And just as sure as I can get this CD to work for me, it's acting up this morning. There it is. We want to say a pleasant good morning to you, Mother Daniels, and to you, Sister Wanda McCarthy.

Welcome you to the Morningstar Gospel Hour with your host, Sister Wanda McCarthy, and myself. Thanking God for another day, for it's a day that He have made, and we will rejoice and be glad in it. And I'm so glad this morning to be able to see another day and to hear Bishop come on this morning. Good morning, Jesus. And good morning, Bishop. And I come in and he be just having church all by himself. He don't need no congregation. Bishop could have church all by himself. He be in his own little world. And this morning, we just want to say thank you, Bishop, for your commitment. This morning, we just say good morning to all of you that's out there that's listening this morning, that's under the sound of our voice. Because somebody this morning wish they could hear our voice. But if you could hear our voice this morning, get up, as the old folks said, turn on that radio so you can hear some good old gospel. And it start at 5 a.m. in the morning. That's early, but it's good and gooder. It get good and gooder. And this morning we just say thank you, Lord, for allowing us another chance to come to your radio station, hoping that we'll play or say something this morning that will encourage your hearts. Somebody's at a roadblock this morning and don't know which way to go. But this morning I recommend Jesus. He is the way, the truth, and the light. This morning the service goes out to none other than Pastor B.B. Hobson, First Lady Hobson, Emeritus McClendon, First Lady McClendon, the entire Shiloh family this morning, to Mama Ruby Barnes, to Ann Larkins, Eva Weatherspoon, Frank and Lucille Golden, Mary Singletary, and all of you that I may not call your name, but it goes out to you too. And all of you that when we see you, you say, we listen to you every Sunday morning. And it's a blessing to be heard every Sunday morning. God is still in control. And he's still blessing us to come to his radio station. And we just are so grateful that we can do this for each of you and for ourselves. Because I tell you, I need it too. And in the morning, Bishop helped me get some pep in my step. Because sometimes I be a little bit dragging. But when I hear his voice, it just give me that little bump to keep going. I got to get up and I got to get going. This morning, I just say thank you. Lord, I'm so grateful, Lord, that you let us live on, Lord. It wasn't our goodness, but it was our grace, your grace, your grace and mercy. Your grace, not our grace, your grace and mercy that's brought us this far. And we just appreciate you this morning. We go into the throne of grace. Father, in the mighty name of Jesus, Lord, we come this morning as humble as we know how. Lord, thanking you for one more day. Lord, thanking you for how you brought us from the rock.

of our cradle until this present time. Lord, and for that, we just say thank you. Lord, we thank you for how you took care of us last week as we traveled down these old dangerous highways. Lord, you held by accident. You made our enemies to behave, and you allowed our golden moments to roll on a little while longer. Lord, and for that, we just say thank you. Lord, we thank you, Lord. And if you don't do nothing else for me today, Lord, you've already did more than enough. Lord, and I just say thank you. Lord, we thank you this morning for someone that's in a hospital bed this morning. Lord, realizing it could have been me. Lord, but you saw different, God. But touch him right now, Lord. From the crown of their head to the sole of their feet. Lord, your healing virtue. Lord, your will be done. Lord, you in full control. All those that's going through to come through. Lord, help them realize this morning that you are in charge. Lord, and you knew whatever was going on that would be going on. Lord, you already knew. Lord, because you got the whole plan of all our lives. Lord, and we just thank you for knowing us, Lord, inside and out, Lord. Thank you, Jesus. Lord, for those that may be in rehab this morning, seeking restoration physically, Lord, but help them to know, Lord, that you are the therapist, Lord, both physical and spiritual, Lord. You can do all things, Lord. You can't fail. Lord, we just love you today, Lord. We magnify you, God, for somebody's in assisted living, Lord, was dropped off, Lord, and left. And they feel so all alone. But help them this morning to realize, Lord, that they're never alone. Because you said you'll never leave us, nor would you forsake us. Even at our lowest point, Lord, you're still there. Right now, in the name of Jesus. Lord, we just say thank you. Lord, somebody's in affliction in their own home this morning. Lord, touch them, Lord. Touch them, Lord. Your healing virtue right now in the name of Jesus. Lord, all those that's not feeling well this morning, you know where they lay, Lord. Touch them right now in the name of Jesus. We know that just a touch from you can make all things well. Lord, right now in the name of Jesus. Lord, for sanctuaries that's open in your name today. Lord, let it be Bible believing and Bible teaching. Lord, not about us, but all about you. Lord, for this radio ministry, each staff member one by one and name by name. Lord, just continue to bless each one of us with the blessing that you know we stand in need of. Lord, and we lift up Bishop to you, Lord, as he go into his day, Lord. We just thank you for him, Lord. We just thank you for his commitment. We thank you for his sincerity to you, Lord, doing what you have commissioned him to do. Lord, and we just say strengthen him where he's weak. Build him up on every weak and leaning side. Lord, help him to encourage and keep encouraging his congregation, Lord. Help him to know that earth has no sorrows, that heaven cannot heal anything. Nothing is too hard for God. God can do anything but fail. And we're leaning and we're depending and we're trusting in him. Because some trust in horses. Some trust in chariots. But we will trust in the name of the Lord. That strong tower. Lord, we will trust in you. Knowing, Lord, that you are in full control. Lord, we just thank you for this day. Lord, and as we go through this day, Lord, order our steps in your word, Lord. Lead us and guide us from one degree of grace to the other. Lord, for all those that's coming on to the station right now, Lord. Lord, give them traveling grace and arriving mercies, Lord. Let them arrive here on safe and on time, Lord. Right now, in the name of Jesus. Lord, we know that you know all things. There's nothing hidden from you, Lord. Lord, and we're leaning and we're depending on you. We're holding unto your unchanging hand. And if we hold on to your unchanging hand, everything, I say everything, will be all right. Lord, we love you, we praise you, we thank you. In your son Jesus' name, we pray and ask it all. Amen, amen, and amen.

And a very balanced and good morning to each and every one of you, for this is the day that the Lord has made. I come to rejoice and give him praise, because I thank God for he let me live on. Hallelujah. See, a brand new Sunday, brand new day, whatever day it is. I just thank God for allowing me to be here this morning and giving him all the glory and all the praise. You know, God is a good God. Yes, he is. He's good to us all the time. And we need to give God all the praise and all the glory and all the honor, because it belongs to him, in Jesus' name. I don't know about you. I had a pretty good week. I really did. I thank God. But he let me live on. I heard Mother Jane say that. I said, hallelujah. Thank you, God. I thank you for letting me live on. To do your will. To live according to your word. Amen. So he is good. And we ought to just keep thanking God and praising him, for he is a good God. I saw one of him. Yeah.

Hallelujah. Yes, he will. Yes, he will. I know he will. He's been doing it all week long. We just can't give God all the praise and all the glory, because he will provide for you. He will make a way for you out of nowhere. I want to say happy, good Sunday morning to each and every one of you. Wishing you that your Sunday would be filled with the healing and the blessing that God has shown on you and looked down upon you. And the sunshine is going to bring you strength this morning with the word of God, of peace and recovery. If you're going through a process of healing or hurting you, God is the healer. Just keep trusting and believing him. And God loves each and every one of us, and he loves that. He loves that we are his children, and he will shower his grace and mercy and healing upon us. We just keep looking to him to the hills with all of our help and our healing come from the Lord, trusting and believing him, walking by faith and not by sight, because he will provide. He will heal in the days of we going through. It's a process. I tell you, when you go through, you're going to come out thanking God and praising him, because he has smiled upon us. Amen.

How many of you know that you know, and you know in your spirit that God has smiled on you? He's been good to us. He is good to us right now. Because every time you think about the goodness of Jesus, hallelujah, you ought to cry, Jesus, I thank you. I thank you for saving me. Thank you for healing me. Thank you for protecting me. Thank you for providing for me. Thank you, God. All things. Hallelujah. Hallelujah. Give God some praise and glory this morning. I don't know about you, but every time I think about the goodness, every time I wake up, turn over, open my eyes, and have the use and the activities of my limbs, and feel the blood running warm in my spirit, just feel like, I say, Lord, I thank you all through the day, all through my house. I just think, give God praise, give God glory. I tell you, when you think that when praises goes up, blessing come down. Because he keep on blessing. He keep on you, keep you breathing. The breath of life that he gives us. And we just want to give God praise and do the will, do his will. Keep obeying his word and trusting in him and believing him, regardless of what the storm or rages is going on in your life. Know that God is going to bring you through it. Ooh, glory, hallelujah. And that will keep me want to run on just a little while longer.

0: I'm looking forward to seeing my Savior face to face. I don't know about you, so I'm going to keep on working and doing and obeying the Lord because I want to see Jesus. Amen. Ooh, glory. What a glorious day it will be when we all see Jesus together. Those that have lived and kept his commandment and doing his will. Love thy neighbor as thyself. Love thee one another. Don't look at the difference of our ethnic group or how poor we are, how rich we are, how tall or short, nothing. We need to see God's children, amen, and love on one another. Amen, amen. Let me look over here and see what Bishop got going on. Oh, yeah. Okay. All right. We got it. We're going to do that in a minute. Well, this afternoon, yes, he does, at the Bethlehem Missionary Baptist Church, along with His Grace Bishop Al Baldwin Jr., cordially invite each and every one of us to their annual Family and Friends Day. That is today, September 27, 2026, at 4 o'clock p.m. The theme is I'm All In, Joshua, the 24th chapter. The attire is white with denim. Amen. I brought mine with me, Bishop. I'm going to have to change somewhere. I'm a busy girl today. But anyway, God got it going on with at Bethlehem Missionary Baptist Church. And they have a guest speaker, Bishop L.J. Hicks, will be with bringing the word forth this morning, on this afternoon, on this Family and Friends Day. And our host, gracious host, Bishop Al Baldwin Jr. Bethlehem is located 695 Am Street in the city of St. Harbor. Now, if you need more information, call 727-754-0199. Also, voting registration drive is going on today, Sunday, September 27th, from 9 a.m. to 12:30 p.m. The Pinellas County Supervisor of Election will be at Anona United Methodist Church, located 13233 Indian Rocks Road, right there in Largo. Now, all of us that live in the Greater Ridgecrest community, you know that is not far. We can go over and check the status of your registration for voting, your mail-in ballot, whatever you need to do to be ready to cast your vote on November. I think it's November the 4th. Amen? Amen. And also on next Sunday, October the 4th, 2026, at 1:30 to 2:30 p.m., they will also, the Pinellas Supervisor Election, will be at Restoration Ministry, 2253 119th Street, then in Largo. That is where the Taskerville Service Center, you can go there. It's right there in our community. You can walk it right there to go check the status of registration and mail-in ballots and be ready to cast your vote in November. Amen? Amen. Amen. Now, I'm going over here. Bishop got something going on. Let's see. Can I get it right?
1: A salute of love and appreciation honoring His Grace, Bishop Al Baldwin Jr., for 39 years in gospel radio promotion, still standing, still serving, and still anointed. This will take place Tampa Bay Sunday, October 18th, 2026, at 4 o'clock p.m. This is an open door program. Special musical guest will be the mighty Sons of Zion out of St. Petersburg, Florida. The Reverend Dr. Fleming Tarver and the Florida Spiritual Heir. All the way from Pahokee, Florida, the Fantastic Son. Gonna be in the house along with Dr. Ronald James and the James Sisters. Tony Pittman and the Harmony Winds out of Tampa, Florida. Also appearing, Manifestation of Praise, the Inspirational Voices, and many more. Prophetess Patrice Hummer. 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And for more information, you may call 727-754-0199. Tampa Bay, don't you miss this one. You be there.
0: Amen, Tampa Bay. Amen. You heard him. You heard him. That's coming up in next month, October the 18th. That's what I heard. October the 18th. And right there at the Bethlehem Missionary Baptist Church, a salute to our own Bishop Al Baldwin Jr. for his great works that he's done in the radio ministry. Amen. Amen. I believe that's his birthday, too, somewhere around that date. I don't know if I hear that announcement or not, but we're going to come and show our love and appreciation to him. Amen. Amen. Amen. So you keep looking out, listening for that announcement. It's coming up in October. Amen. Sunday school lesson for this month, September 27, 2026. It's talking about joining forces with the unlikely allies. Joining forces with the unlikely allies. That word, unlikely, the unexpected one, the one that you don't think will help, that we can come together and do and the allies, you know, someone not in your ethnic group, okay? All right, that's what it said in our lesson, okay? Not in your clique, whatever you want to call it, but the ones, the unlikely ones, and God's word backs it up in the background scripture, message from Joshua, the second chapter, an entire second chapter of Joshua, the sixth chapter, the 16th to the 25th verse, St. Matthew's, the first chapter, and the fifth verse, St. James, the second chapter, and the 25th verse, Hebrews, the 11th chapter, and the 31st verse. And our lesson passage scripture that we're going to cover for this lesson this morning is in Joshua, the second chapter, the 8th to the 13th verse, and the 6th chapter, and the 1st verse. I think I got that right. And it relates up to into the New Testament in St. Matthew's 1 and 5 and St. James 2 and 25 and Hebrews 11 and 13. But the biblical example, and the book is talking about Rahab. If you know, if you read the book of Joshua, Rahab in Joshua 2 to 6 shows how God can use people from unexpected backgrounds to accomplish his purpose. That just stuck with me. The God can use people from unexpected background. Like I said, they don't have to be in an ethnic group. They don't have to be in your clique to accomplish his purpose. His purpose now. And when God selects people to work together, that God knew who was going to be on one accord, going to do his will, okay, for his purpose, offering a model for building allies across from divides. It brings us together. It doesn't divide us. It brings us. When God put us together, he put us together the way he wants us to be and how he wants us to work. Amen. Regardless of what our past, regardless of what our future or what it is in our present, God equips us to be together. It says unexpected background to what? To accomplish his purpose, his purpose. And our biblical foundation, this lesson draws from Joshua, the second chapter, the 8th to the 13th verse, and Joshua, the 6th chapter, the 16th to the 17th verse, focusing on Rahab, I don't want to call her, Rahab, a Canaanite woman in Jericho, okay? When the two Israelite spies hid in her house, Rahab recognized the Lord's power from what she had heard, such as the crossing of the Red Sea. God divided the Red Sea and made a bold confession of faith in Joshua, the second chapter, the 8th to the 10th verse. We're going to get that. A bold confession. She knew it was only God. Amen. She then requested mercy for herself and her family, promising to protect the spies in verses 11 to 13. God honored her faith and obedience, sparing her and her household during the destruction of Jericho in Joshua 6 and 17. This is all covered in our lesson. It's going to give you some highlights on our lesson, because this lesson is so deep. It is so deep. It was the faith in the unexpected when Rahab was an outsider in Israel's eyes. They didn't see her as being a part of them. Yet she became part of whose plan? God's plan in our lesson. You read. And then she had asked for mercy and grace. God promised extended to her despite her being part of people commanded to be destroyed. He gave her grace and mercy, of mercy and grace, because he promised to extend it to her despite her being part of the people commanded to be destroyed. They wanted, because she was doing something against their will, not being what they want to be, even though she was a lady, a prostitute of purple, but she was it was unexpected for her to be the one that God would use, amen, to use, become a part of his plan. And also in this lesson, it talked about obedience in action. She did something. Her willingness to act on her belief led her inclusive in God's deliverance. She acted on what she believed, what she had heard about God, the power of who God is, and how she can help. Even if she was a woman of a prostitute, the unexpected ones that God can use for his plan, the unexpected ones that we see walking day to day on the street, God can use for his plan. We just keep praising and trying. He will use it and for his glory and his praises. Now, also in our lesson, the unlikely ally is come from the scripture, a united across division. It was divided. The allies came from when shared values or common enemies overweighted the past conflicts. Whatever they had, God, he mended that. He put it together. Regardless of the differences or whatever was going on, God's plan was to put different peoples together and to weigh out any past conflicts they had, any past disagreement, any past disbelief that they had. It was all about God's plan and God's unconventional method that he used. And the faith showed that God often uses unexpected agency. We wouldn't even expect that God would use. We would think God would use everybody in the church, everyone that said they loved the Lord. But he did the opposite. He did unexpectedly use people to accomplish his goal that he wanted to show us and show the world that only God can do this. It was his power and his grace and his mercy and the obedience that who he chose would do the plan, do the work that he had planned. Now for us as believers, this is an example of encourages that we recognize God work in surprising people and situations. Not what our natural eye, but what the Spirit shows us, that God, we recognize who God is using, what people God is with, and situation, and why he's using it. Only we can do that if we keep trusting and believing in God. Keep our eyes off ourselves or who we think should be doing it. God has a plan for everyone. Okay, willing to be partners. We gotta willing to work together with those from different backgrounds and greater good. It's God's plan, not our plan. It's God's plan. And God's plan is for all of us to work together for his purpose, for his will, to do his will. And this is teaching us, trusting that God can use imperfect or outcast individual for his purpose. Not with just everybody just right in the church. Right, everybody that can come to Sunday school and Bible study every Sunday and every Wednesday, whatever night, or come to church. He can use people that's outcast. He can take them and use them for the glory of his will and for his work. Now, in short, in our lesson this morning, Rahab's story is a powerful reminder that God's plans often unfold those unexpected allies, those people that don't even come to church or whatever. He unexpected ones, people that we don't realize that God can use and God will use them for his purpose and his will. And that faith, mercy and obedience can bridge even the deepest division. That it can merge us. It can put us together. Our unified topic said God's compassion for Rahab. I'm gonna get that Ahab is Rahab. Okay, Rahab. When the Bible records that God's compassion for Rahab was shown through his grace, faith, and redemption. Through his faith. through his grace, faith, and redemption. He had grace upon her. He had faith in her. And he redeemed her, even though she was a Canaanite prostitute living in Jericho and a city destined for destruction. He used her. And the key things in the lesson, our lesson this morning, is Joshua 2, 8, and 3, and 16, and 17, when I tell you God, Rahab recognized the power and the chosen protected, chosen to protect the Israelite spies. And she recognized that the signs of the protection that the spies told her tied into a solid core in her window, and that God was going to use her, and God did use her to help those that needed to be protected, needed to be in her house, and that everyone in her house will be saved. It was a message behind that, and we know that Rahab did that, and God had compassion upon her, God passion for her, for God faith in the promises that she will confess, and that God's goal is in heaven is for her. It's for her and all the ones that was in her household. So God had a purpose for using her in our lesson this morning to show us that he is the one. He is the one that he can use and protect anyone. And the Bible also confirmed that God's compassion for Rahab was real and active. He spared her life. He honored her faith. He incorporated her into the redemptive plan, making her a living example that no one is beyond his mercy. And when they turn to him in faith, no one is. No one else. So we need to learn and understand that there's hope for the unlost. There's hope for the people that we think that God cannot use for his goal. The main thought said, and the sin shall be acquitted, even it and all of their end to the Lord. Only Rahab the harlot shall live. She and all are within the house because she hid the messengers that was sent to them in 16. But in the New International verse I read this morning said the city and all that is in it are the devoted are to be devoted to the Lord. Only Rahab the prostitute and all who were with her in her house shall be spared because she hid the spies we sent. She hid the spies. She was helping out the ones that was coming to do the will of God, the unexpected ones that would do. And God used her. God used her because she was devoted and she was faithful and she had action results in her. And when she was doing what she, because God knew that she was going to be the one that he can use, the unexpected one, not the one that he thought he can use, that said that he can use. And also, it tells us this morning that in our lesson, we may know that Joshua and his armies laid siege in Jerusalem, marching all around the city once a day, but 6 days and seven times on the seventh day, blowing horns and shouting, and the walls came tumbling down. It was a miracle, no doubt. The marching, blowing, and shouting terrified the people in Jericho because they didn't know what was going on. But as Rahab reported, they were already afraid. They was afraid. But when their last defense against the invading Israelite came crumbling down around them, the people were stricken. They were sitting ducks and they were scared out of their mind. But God created humanity. He knows our fears. God understands our things that we are going through these days, and he allowed discovery. But Rahab in our lesson did well to gain a deep understanding of God. The more we seek God, the better we will live. God is our salvation, even when the world is crumbling around. So whatever is going on in this world, we need to seek God. We need to look to him. We need to let him use us, even the unexpected ones that we don't think God can use, to bring us together as one, because he sees us as his people, not as individual, not as the ups or the downs or the rich or the poor on the left or the right. He wants us all as one. So we need to learn more from Rahab that God can use the unexpected to bring us together and for his plan and for his glory to do his will as we are this Christian journey that we are here to help one another and to keep one another and protect one another. So it will give us more, behooves us more to seek God, the better our lives we will be, to seek him for his ways and his will. God is our salvation. Even when the world is crumbling around us and we don't know which way it's going, God is still God. Amen? Amen. May God bless you and keep you as all that. We can learn a lot from that lesson. Like I said, it was a deep lesson to study to bring forth some highlights to you of who God can use for his purpose and for his goal to bring unity, to bring love among the people, among God's people here on earth as it is in heaven. Amen. So we do invite you to join us at the Shiloh Missionary Baptist Church, located 13255 118th Street North in the city of Largo, where Pastor Edward B.B. Hobson is our pastor, First Lady Latasha Hobson, a married to Pastor, Pastor Willa D. McClendon Jr., First Lady Sister Lois McClendon, and the entire body of Shiloh Missionary Baptist Church, the church that mirrors the image of Jesus Christ growing together. Amen. Amen. We do invite you with our Sunday school this morning at 8:30 a.m. this morning. You're talking forces are joining together and the unexpected allies to do the will, the goal of God. So come and join us this morning as we discuss more of this lesson this morning. 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Then at 10 o'clock a.m., my praise and worship service, we do invite you to come to hear a word from on high, from the Lord, from the woman of God, a man of God, that's going to rightly divide the word of truth to us this morning. And we give God all the praise and all the glory and the honor for his grace and for his mercy, amen, that he showed in our lesson with Rahab this morning, mercy and grace, and we keep the faith and we keep being obedient to God word that he bring us together. Don't forget about on Wednesday at 12 o'clock noon, Pastor Emeritus McClendon will bring us a message in the midweek and midday. On Wednesday, you need to turn your devices on to hear a word to help you, encourage you to stay on the race, to stay on this Christian journey, to do God's will, to seek his face more, and where our lives will be better as we continue to do what God's plan has for us. He uses those unexpected ones to bring us together. So that's on Wednesday. At 12 o'clock noon, Sister McCarthy, Wednesday on 12 o'clock. And then from 5 to 7, community dining. If you want a meal, you need a meal, come on by and join us. Let's sit down and sit and eat together and share God's word together. Amen. Amen. From 5 to 7, 6:30 to 7 is prayer meeting, and 7 to 8 is Bible study. So you're there to have a whole treat there, whole meal, dinner, lunch, and whatever you need, that the word of God is going on. So that's on Wednesday. So join us on Wednesday. Amen. Amen. We want to say happy birthday to all our birthdays recipients. You're celebrating a birthday today. Happy birthday. Happy birthday to your sister Naomi Whitey. That was on Friday. I remember. Happy birthday. God bless you. And God keep you as our prayer to see many more, and keep you in good health and keep your mind on him. And to all our birthdays recipients for the month of September, we about to celebrate September birthday. That was my month, but we thank God for being alive. I thank God. Ooh, glory do I thank God that he let me live on to see another birthday and to see this Sunday and see each and every day that he blessed me to wake up for God can do his purpose and for his will to live for him. Amen. The please him. So we do say happy birthday to each and every one of you. Happy anniversary if you celebrated an anniversary this month. Our prayers will continue for our sick and shut in, those at home, those in the hospital, those in nursing home, rehab, those incarcerated. We pray for them and pray for all the loved ones and the bereavements of families has gone home to be with the Lord. The Wallace family. On yesterday, Mr. Wallace was laid to rest at a funeral homegoing service for him at the Shiloh Missionary Baptist Church. And yesterday, I think Mr. Wallace was in his 90s, but quiet man. lived on 119th Street. You see him come walking in that church. That's Mr. Wallace. And he sits in about the middle way of the church. We know when he's there and when he's not there. But our prayers are going up to the family, those that love Mr. Wallace and Shalom. You know, we'll know him. We'll know him by his walk. Tall man. You can't miss him when he come in the church. So we thank God for his life. We thank God for each and every one of those others. We are praying for that healing, comfort that God has given each one of our brilliant families. Amen. Amen. God bless you is my prayer. Every time I think about Jesus, my soul cries, hallelujah. Thank God for saving me. And that's why I continue, as Sister Marilyn say, something inside of me telling me to go ahead.

clocking wrong, about kick the stars time out right now until about 7:30 in the a.m. We'll come back with you with Mother Dana the final half an hour of the Morning Star Gospel. Don't touch that dial, because St. John Missionary Baptist Church early morning inspiration coming on. Pastor Tavo, and we say a very pleasant good morning to you, Pastor Tavo, and all my brothers and sisters there at St. John Missionary Baptist Church. I should be seeing St. John at 9:30. I'm supposed to be not teaching the Sunday school lesson, discussing the Sunday school lesson with my brothers and sisters. It's because it's not the teacher. We like to have a good old discussion where we can learn from one another. So we just come on and let's have a good time in talking about the Word of God this morning, forcing the unexpected allies to come together. Amen? Amen. How God bridge us together. And Shiloh, I won't be there this morning either. I won't be at St. John. Then this afternoon, I'm going up to Bishop Baldwin Family and Friends Day. Y'all keep me in your prayers. I got a busy day. I was rested yesterday so I can have God give me strength to do this day in Jesus' name. So just keep me in your prayers. I love you to life. May God bless you and keep you. And have a blessed Sunday, blessed week, knowing that God is our source, our provider, our every. We keep seeking Him, looking to Him for whatever God has for us, the work that He has us for to do. To love Him and to love His people together if we work together. May God bless you and keep you. Don't touch that dial. St. John, the Pastor Tom is coming up.

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I am Pastor Emerit Fleming Tarver, and our service each day of Sunday morning, church school at 9:30, worship service at 11 a.m. Pastor Troy Adams Sr. is our pastor. He's a preaching pastor, a working pastor, a serving pastor. And today is Unification Day. Each September, the fourth Sunday, is Unification Day. And we're going to have a glorious time today preaching, teaching, and serving for the Lord. We give God all the praise and all the glory due to His holy and righteous name. Well, let's go in prayer. Father, in the name of Jesus the Christ, we come. We come to You and You alone. You is our God, our Savior, and our Keeper, our blessing. You blessing us even right now. We thank You. We give You all the praise, all the glory. When we was wrong, You took us in anyway, saved us, kept us. So we tell You, thank You. Thank You for the leaders of Your country, citizen states, all in authority everywhere. So we tell You, thank You for everything and all things. Thank You for this radio station, many, many staff, each pastor, each church in Clearwater, Safety Harbor, Largo, for as my voice can be heard. It's in Jesus' name we pray. Amen and amen. Our church school for this morning, taken from an Old Testament scripture, as we did last week, Joshua, the second chapter, verses 8 to 13. Chapter 6, verses 16 through 17. And our topic, joining forces with unlikely allies. And I want to use for a title or for a topic. I want to use for a topic, same text. We're going to use this one, Rahab's faith in Israel God. Can you say that with me? Rahab's faith in Israel's God. That's what we're going to talk about for our church school this morning. Here we are introduced to a woman, a very shady character. She was a prostitute, and her name is Rahab. The remarkable fact is that in the New Testament, she is listed with those who are commonly called the hero of faith. By faith, the harlot Rahab perished not with them that believe not. When she had received the spoils and peace, amen, and peace, according to Hebrews 11:31. And you know, I do not like to think of Hebrew 11 as a record of heroes, but that's what it is. Amen? That's what it is, as a record of heroes of faith, because that

0: the emphasis on humanity, but I like to put the emphasis upon faith. The man or the men and women recorded there illustrate what faith did for all ages, under all circumstances in their life. For us, it means that faith, amen, can do the same thing as it did for others. Seeing we also are compassed about with so great a crowd of witnesses, according to Hebrews 12:1. Another startling fact is that Rahab is in the genealogy of Christ. Amen. The New Testament opened with that genealogy. And you, amen, don't have to keep reading. You can read just 5 verses of the New Testament and it opened with that same genealogy. And you don't have to read but just about 5 verses of the New Testament until you come to this woman's name. Amen. Rahab. How did she get into the genealogy of Christ, Tarver? She got there by faith. Let's look at the covenant with Rahab. Archaeologists have done a great deal of research at Jericho. They tell us that the city covers about 8 acres with inner and outer walls surrounding the city. The inner walls was 12 feet thick and the outer walls 6 feet thick. And there were homes upon the walls, according to verse 15. The walls stood about 30 feet high, and excavations shows that these walls were violently destroyed. Of the many people who lived in Jericho, we know the name of only one, Rahab the harlot. Rahab the harlot. She pictures to us the spiritual history the believer have in Jesus Christ. One thing about it, she was a sinner. The sin in this case were morally impurity. But the Bible tells us, according to Paul's writing, all have sinned and come short of the glory of God. Romans, the 3rd chapter, verses 23. It was not uncommon in the day of that time, I should say, harlots managed places of staying, or what you call inns. They managed them. They kept them. Not only was she a sinner, she was under condemnation. Rahab's city had already been declared condemned by God. Amen. And just a matter of time before the sentence of death would be executed. Everything and everyone in the city would be destroyed, according to chapter 6, verse 21. Whether the people felt condemned or or not, Jericho was a picture of the condemned world today. The people could not feel confident, amen, and peaceful, for death was coming. If God said it, it was coming, amen, amen. No matter what you think, if God said it, it was coming. She was given a grace period. Amen. Thank God for grace. We all have grace periods in our walk of life. The city had been set aside for judgment for many years, according to Deuteronomy, the 7th chapter, verses 1 through 5. Amen. Which will remind us that God waits and waits, because he waited 40 years before he permitted judgment to come to the land. Rahab and all of the other residents of Jericho had heard about the exodus from Egypt. Amen. Which had taken place 40 years earlier. Amen. And that which added other days of waiting. Amen. Leading up to the additional weeks that Israel marched around the city of Jericho, according to chapter 6 and verse 14. Amen. God is a patient God, isn't he? We ought to give him praise. We ought to thank him for being a patient God. He's patient with us, even in our meanness and disobedient ways. He's patient with us. So she heard the word of God. Amen. It was the message of judgment that Rahab heard. Amen. It was from the word of God. But it introduced her to the true God. Note how she called God the Lord in her conversation. Amen. Not only did she hear the word of the Lord, she believed the word of the Lord. Faith come by hearing, and hearing by the word of God. Romans the 10th chapter, verses 17. It is faith that saves the sinner, even the most ungodly sinner. Romans 5:4, chapter 4, verses 5. Amen. We are told in Hebrews the 11th chapter, verses 31, that Rahab was saved by faith. Note that her assurance came from the word. Yeah, we know, amen, or we should know, the Lord had given them the land, because we should have read that in verses 9. So she believed in the word. But she proved her faith by works. Amen. The fact that she risked her life to receive and hid and protect the spies. Amen. In the roof, that Rahab trusted God. Amen. She identified herself with God's people, not with the heathen around her, but with God's people. Amen. She sought to win others. Think of the risks Rahab, amen, were taking in sharing the word with, amen, her families, and no doubt with her friends. Amen. When people trust Christ, I believe the first thing they ought to desire will be to share Christ with others, especially our families. Amen. But not only did she share with her family, and we ought to share with others, our friends. Amen. But she was delivered herself from judgment. There was a twofold judgment on the city. First, the shaking destroyed the city. Then the fire destroyed all its contents. Rahab's house were on the wall, according to chapter 2, verses 15. But apparently, that section of the wall did not fall. After Rahab and her loved ones was taken from the house, Joshua commanded the rest of the city to be destroyed with fire. Rahab and her family may have been troubled when things began to shake, but they were protected, amen, safe, amen, because they were in the Father's, in God's hand, our Father God's hand, according to chapter 6, verse 22 through 25. Christian today, amen, we see the world around all of us shaking, amen. But thank God, we are in the safety hands of an almighty God. Amen. He sent his fiery judgment on the world, but he got us in his hand. He protects us. Amen. There hurricanes come, other disaster things come, but we are in the hands of God. He's there, not some of the time, but he's there at all time. Lastly, she went to a wedding. In Matthew chapter 1, verses 5, we find Rahab included, amen, in a marriage, or to a marriage, in the Jewish nation, and named as an ancestor of the Messiah. Why? The people of Jericho suffered death. Rahab and her family was to enjoy a marriage feast, according to Revelation, the 19th chapter, verses 7 through verses 9 and 17 through verses 19. Rahab was saved by faith, not by character or by religious work. This is the only way God saves people, is by faith. Amen. Have you trusted Christ as did Rahab, trusted Joshua? Amen. Tommy Dorsey, hymn. Precious Lord, take my hand, lead me on and let me stand. I'm tired, I am weak, and I am worn. Through the storm, through the night, lead me on to the light. Take my hand, precious Lord, lead me home. When my way grows dread, precious Lord, linger near. When my life is almost gone, hear my cry, hear my call. Hold Mahim, precious Lord, lead me on. Take my hand, precious Lord, lead me on. Precious Lord, hold my hand, take my hand, precious Lord, lead me home. God bless you, and may God keep you. Thank God for the word. He's the one that pulled off his royal robe in glory, came down through 42 generations, went around doing good. We need him to hold our hands. He's the only one that can hold our hand. He's the only one that can lead us home, because he made a way. Yes, he made a way. He came down, give our sight to blind folks, unstopped deaf ears. Amen. Raised the dead, fed the hungry. He took our life all the way to Calvary. And on the cross of Calvary, he paid the sin debt price on the cross of Calvary. From the sixth through the ninth hour, hang them nagging in pain. He died, was buried in a borrowed tomb. Amen. But early Sunday morning, got up out of the grave and stood on the resurrection ground. All power is trusted in his hand. Thank you, Master, Creator, and amen, and amen.
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2: On Tampa Bay, the old clock on the wall now sits at 7:30 in the a.m. It is now time for the second and final edition of the Morningstar Gospel Hour with your host, Sister Juan MacArthur, along with Mother Jean Daniels. And we do say a pleasant good morning to each of you.

0: Our Father who art in heaven, we come this day with thanksgiving and praises on our heart, in our mind, our soul, and our spirit. Thanking you, God, for your blessing today. Oh, God, we thank you for your goodness. We thank you for your mercy. We thank you for your everlasting love. We thank you, Father, that you are God, and besides you, there is no other God. Bless us each and every way, God, that your heart will be filled with your spirit and thousands of thanksgiving that goes up to you to say thank you. On another Sunday that you have brought us to this radio station and woke us up all this morning, giving us a brand new day, a brand new mercy. And God, we come lift our hands up to you with thanksgiving and praise this morning. Oh God, we thank you for all things. We thank you for even going through trials and tribulations, God, to sickness and healing, God. For whatever we went through, Lord, we thank you, God. And we know we didn't go through it alone, God. You was with us, God. You carried us all the way all last week, God. And we give you praise and we give you glory. We worship you this morning in spirit and in truth, God. Come before your presence age this morning, singing glorious hallelujah songs unto your name, God. Oh God, I can't do nothing but say thank you. Thank you for what you've done and what you're going to do, what you will do. Father God, we ask you to lead us and guide us and direct us. Holy Spirit, have your way in our lives, God. Let it be about your business, your goal, your plan, God, your will for us to live here on earth, Father, together in unity and peace and joy and loving and compassion and understanding toward one another. Seeking your face in all things, God. Seeking your will, not putting out anyone, Father, or putting down anyone, but lifting up and encouraging them, God, in the name. Because you can use anyone, Father. You can use them to your glory, to do your will, to do your works, Father. So, God, help us to be consistent. Help us to be together. Help us to be on one accord. Help us to work for your goal together, regardless of our past, of our background, or what community we live in, or where we go to church, God. Let us be about your business, God, all in one in oneness, God, in your will, God. Oh, God, Father, you're bringing us back together to seek your face, God. We need to be united according to your word, God, that we can help one another in this world that we're living in, God, on this earth that we're living on, God, in the name of Jesus. Lord, we just come to you right now, God, asking for your guidance and your deliverance and teaching us the right way, and that we live and be obedient to your word, be faithful. And the obedience is better than sacrificing, because you got a word for everyone, for our lives, God, to how we should live, how we should love and obey your will, God. If we want to see Jesus, we want to see our Savior once again, and when we leave this earth, Father, we want to be obedient and be willing to do your will and your goal, your purpose for us to have on here on earth, God, in the name of Jesus. Now, Lord, bless us right now in a mighty way. Oh, God, order our steps this morning, all of our, and touch our minds and our hearts, God, and everywhere we go, that we'll speak about the goodness of you, God, and all that you've done for us, God, and that you're doing right now, bro, God, in the name of Jesus. Nobody like you, God. We only can turn to you for these present days that we're living in to do your will. Now, bless right now, God, everyone, the sound of my voice right now. Oh, God, those that need a healing at home, not feeling well, touch them right now, God, in their minds and their souls and their spirit, God. Those that's in a hospital bed, those in a nursing home, those in rehab, those incarcerated, God. Oh, God, touch right now, not just behind prison wall, but somebody is incarcerated in their mind, Father. They need a good mind, Father. You need to touch the hearts, God. They need a change about in their ways and their hearts, God, in the name of Jesus. And those of us, God, that's walking in the will of you, God, let you glow, let you shine, let we be a raven for you. You see, they see us in you, not just see us in the flesh, but in the spirit, in your likeness, God, in the hallelujah, in the way that you will have us to walk and talk among one another and treat one another, God, in Jesus' name. Lord, we just thank you for this radio ministry. I thank you for every day, every second, every minute of the hour that you bless me to wake up to do your will, to speak your word, Father, live your word, to be faithful and trust in you in everything that I do, God, and where I go and what I say and who I speak to, God, in the name of Jesus. Oh, God, let these words of my mouth and the meditation of my heart be acceptable in thy sight. Oh, Lord, my strength and my redeemer, in Jesus' precious name, blood shed for us, in Jesus' name I pray, amen. And amen. To God be the glory for the things that he's doing right now for us in our life. And we just need to give God thanks and praise for everything that he's doing. Because he is the one, the truth and the light. And no one can do like Jesus. Amen. Amen. Because every time I think about his goodness and all he's done for me, we shout out hallelujah.
1: You see, I remember when I was sick. And then looked like I could get well.

0: hallelujah every time I think about Jesus and all he done for me. My soul cried out, hallelujah. Thank God for sin. Thanking God for all things, everything going through what we do today. Amen. We're going to go over to Studio B. Mother is standing there to give us a word this morning. We say good morning to you, Mother Daniels.
1: You don't know what to do with yourself.
0: Good morning, Mother Daniels. Good morning.
1: My baby don't want you to stand and talk to me.
0: Good morning.
1: My grandson played ball, a game there yesterday. Mm-hmm.
0: Good morning. Good morning.
1: Good morning. Good morning. Good morning. I was sitting here running my mouth, but I hear you now. Okay, our scripture this morning comes from Matthew's, the 9th chapter, and we begin at the 9th verse. And as Jesus passed forth from thence, he saw a man named Matthew sitting at the receipt of custom. And he said unto him, follow me. And he arose and followed him. And it came to pass as Jesus sat at meat in the house, behold, many publicans and sinners came and sit down with him and his disciples. And when the Pharisees saw it, they said unto his disciples, why eateth your master with publicans and sinners? But when Jesus heard that, he said unto them, they that be whole need not a physician, but they that are sick. But go ye and learn what that meaneth. I will have mercy and not sacrifice, for I am not come to call the righteous, but sinners to repentance. Then came to him the disciples of John, saying, why do we and the Pharisees fast all, but the disciples fast not? We still always have questions to ask of why something happened, but we realize that God has no respect of person. He's not like people. We have people that we will respect and we'll do what we're supposed to do for them, but then others we overlook. But God overlooks none of us. He looked beyond all of our faults, and he keeps supplying our every need. Good morning, my St. Matthew's family. Good morning, Pastor and Sister McCree. We love you, and we'll see you shortly. God bless you is our prayer.
0: Amen, amen. Thank you, Mother, for the word this morning. Our announcements this morning is, don't forget this afternoon, our Rose leads to Bethlehem Missionary Baptist Church. They're inviting you all to Family and Friends Day, each and every one of the court invite you to their Families and Friends Day this afternoon at 4 o'clock p.m. The theme is, I am in Joshua, the 24th chapter, 15th verse. The speaker is Bishop L.J. Hicks, and along with the host pastor, Bishop Al Baldwin Jr. That is this afternoon at 4 o'clock p.m. Amen? Amen. Let me go over here and
2: A salute of love and appreciation honoring His grace, Bishop Al Baldwin Jr., for 39 years in gospel radio promotion, still standing, still serving, and still anointed. This will take place Tampa Bay Sunday, October 18th, 2026. At 4 o'clock p.m., this is an open door program. Special musical guest will be the mighty Sons of Zion out of St. Petersburg, Florida, the Reverend Dr. Fleming Tarver and the Florida Spiritual Heir. All the way from Pahokee, Florida, the fantastic son gonna be in the house along with Dr. Ronald James and the James Sisters, Tony Pittman and the Harmony Winds out of Tampa, Florida. Also appearing, Manifestation of Praise, the Inspirational Voices, and many more. Prophetess Patrice Hummer. This will take place at the Bethlehem Missionary Baptist Church, 695 Elm Street in Safety Harbor, Florida. And for more information, you may call 727-754-0199. Tampa Bay. Don't you miss this one. You be there.
0: Amen, amen. I know we're all going to go out and show our love to Bishop Baldwin on next month. Amen, amen, at his church. So we're looking forward to that, looking forward to seeing each and every one of you. May God bless you and keep you. Another announcement, the voters registration drive. There will be one today from 9 a.m. to 12:30 p.m. The panel of supervisor election will be at Anona United Methodist Church, located 13233 in New Rocks Road. That is in Largo, right outside of the Greater Ridgecrest community on this side of Dansville. So we can, those of us that needs to go and check your registration status, or register your mail balance, you're welcome to go out to Anona this morning from 9 a.m. to 12:30. I know that's church hour, but there's some folks that are listening to me that maybe not going to church today. You can go do that today. And also next Sunday, October the 4th, from 1:30 to 2:30 p.m., they will be at the Restoration Ministries at 2253 119th Street in Largo, which everyone is familiar with. It's the Tascabel Service Center. So you got two opportunities, those that listen to me near and far. If you want to check your status, I mean, I know a lot of people call in, but they're out in the community with the voters registration drive, okay? All right. You heard it from us here, WTN 1340, 106.1 FM, Sister McCarthy this morning. So please go out and do what you need to do for voting. Amen? Amen. We thank God for this day. We thank God for each and every one of you. We want to say happy birthday to our September birthdays recipients. All my birthdays, comrade, brothers and sisters that celebrated a birthday this month. I say happy birthday to you. May God bless you and keep you is my prayer. I thank God for life, y'all. I thank God for letting me live on. I thank God for protecting me and taking care of me and providing me all these years. He said all these years. God has been good, good, good, good. He's better than good. And I just thank him. And I'm sure those of you that have celebrated your birthday, that you give God thanks, because it's all about him, not about me. The glory. And that we can live for his goal and his purpose, to please him, not ourselves. And he will reward us with dealing with the breath of life that he give us. And we can live a good life. Okay? It's better for us to live a good life. So we thank God for that. Thank God for those that are continuing to have birthdays until the end of this month. Amen. Amen. Say happy birthday to you. Anniversaries. If you have an anniversary, you got to thank God for anniversaries, that God put two together, continue to still be together in unity and oneness. Amen? Amen. So don't forget to give God praise. And we continue to pray for the sick and shut-in all around us, those in the hospital, those at home, those in the nursing home, rehab. Don't forget about them. When you pray, pray God and ask God his will to be done in the healing and the comforting of those a loss of a loved one going through a bereavement or going through grief this day. So we pray for their comfort in God, and they will put their lives in God's hand, and God will be their comfort and their guide and take care of their needs. Amen. Amen. The Wallace family on yesterday, we are praying for them, that God just touch their hearts and mind to keep them going, living on for the Lord. Amen. Amen. Because God is there, never leave you nor forsake you. Amen. Truly want to invite you all to service this morning to the Shiloh Missionary Baptist Church, located 13255 118th Street North, right there in the city of Largo, where our pastor, Pastor Edward B.B. Hobson, First Lady Latasha Hobson, Emeritus Pastor, Pastor Willie D. McClendon, Emeritus First Lady Sister Lois McClendon, the entire body of Christ, the church that mirrors the image of Jesus Christ, growing together in unity. Amen. To serve, to evangelize, to worship, to make discipleship, to do the will of the Lord. So come on and serve with worship with us today, beginning at 8:30 a.m. with our Sunday school, and forcing us to come together in unity. Okay, the unlikely, the unexpected one. You don't even expect to do God's purpose, to do God's will as we grow together. Amen? Amen. So come and join us this morning at 8:30. Worship service is 10 o'clock a.m. Praise and worship service, and hearing the word from the master, from God, amen, through the man and woman that's going to rightly divide. I use that word power. I want you to rightly divide the word of truth. What thus says the Lord, that encourage our heart to keep us on this Christian journey, living for Christ, doing ministry for him, to love one another as he's commanded us to love, to be compassionate and understanding. And don't forget about on Wednesday. You're welcome to join us on Wednesday at 12 o'clock noon. Then it started lunchtime. You get a meal at lunchtime with the Word of God with Emeritus Pastor, Pastor McClendon. Turn on your devices or go on the website and get a word at 12 o'clock noon. Then you get that lunch meal, that all in one, lunch, dinner. And if you miss breakfast, you get dinner. I mean, you got lunch. If you're going to have dinner, you got lunch right there at 12 o'clock with the Word of God. Amen? Amen. So turn your devices on. And also from 5 to 7 p.m. at Shiloh in the Fellowship Hall, we have community dining. If you want a meal and you need a meal, just come on by and join us and sit down and eat with us and share a word with us. And there's no cost. Just come on. You just walk right on in and enjoy what we have. Amen. Amen. That we can sit together and dine together as a community, as a body of Christ, as a family. Amen. And you're welcome to join us at prayer meeting at 6:30 to 7 o'clock p.m., followed by the icing on the cake, the Word of God, Bible study. Amen. To hear the Word to grow us, to mature us, to be better Christians, workers for the Lord, disciples for the Lord. Amen. And so you're welcome, welcome, welcome, welcome. Oh, clock on the wall is ticking my star time away. I must leave you now. Until next Sunday morning, may God bless you and keep you. Don't touch that dial, because Sister Lydia Evans is coming on the top of the hour, 8 o'clock a.m. at WTN 1340. AM 106.1 FM. We say a very pleasant good morning with her, where she's coming on momentarily with Gospel Explosion. How many know it's by his grace that we'll come a long way? By his grace that we're here. By the love of God, we're here. So we love you, and may God bless you, is my prayer.

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2: And Tampa Bay, the old clock on the wall now sits at 8 a.m. in the morning. It is now time for the first edition of the Original Gospel Explosion Radio Ministry with your host, Sister Lillian Evans. And we do say a pleasant good morning to you. At this time, we do await a phone call from Pastor Felix McCullough for the morning prayer. Tampa Bay, you do stand by.

Good morning. Good morning, Tampa Bay. We're going to go all the way up to Fredericksburg, Virginia there at the Rehabilitation Center. Then we're going to turn around and go to Amarillo Rehabilitation Center in Mobile, Alabama. Then we're going to come back down to Hudson, Florida to the devoted Dialysis Center. Good morning to you and good morning, Michael Hosea, my drummer from Largo, Florida. Charlene Jones from Largo, Florida. Marilyn Weeks, my goddaughter from Largo, Florida. Pastor Abba Calloway, all the way from Lakeland, Florida. Good morning to you and blessings.

All right, Tampa Bay, good morning. Good morning. My program is going to change today because the country boy all the way from Palm Bluffs, Arkansas, is coming on at 8:30 in the a.m. until 8:45 in the a.m. If you don't hear your favorite song on today, you will hear it on next weekend. We're going to go to our sponsorship, and then we're going to come back and play you some music, and then we're going to wait for the country boy to come on. 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And good morning, LaShawn Hinton Marsha. Pine Blood Production and Country Boy promoter Reverend Clifton Winston all the way from down south. 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The cell is 501-772-4596. 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Pastor Felix McCullough of Antioch, Tennessee, that does the prayer every Sunday morning at 8 a.m. to 8:05. Need a pastor, producer, singer, or songwriter? Call me at 423-856-8521. Grady Grace Apostolic Church, Apostle Sarah Baker, the program host. Phone number 813-389-1968 to donate to the ministry on the air every Sunday morning at 10 a.m. until 10:15 in the a.m. Doing nothing but the Word of God. 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If you missed something and missed a number you need to have, just give me a call at 727-919-7200. And I got to move swiftly this morning, so we're praying for God to comfort and strengthen the family of Mr. Lakeisha, Shalon McDonough, and Mae Jackson, keeping both families lifted up in prayer, Lady Carla Bowick and Lady Angela Golden Lewis, family members, and happy anniversary, Mitch Laurie and Cynthia from the Mickens Group. Best birthday to Emmanuel Brank, praying healing prayers from Mama Pearl Davis, Willie Ruth Walker Taylor, and Mary Robinson there. And happy birthday to Savannah Van Spurlock, Bishop J. Spurlock's youngest daughter. Diane Pinckney, happy birthday. Tarina Packer, happy birthday. Joyce Pittman, Kimberly Hall, happy birthday. Emmanuel Brank, happy birthday. Happy 15th anniversary to CEO Lady Tina Marie Spurlock and Bishop Spurlock. And I want to do this real quick, and I'll pick up everything else on next week. 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If you haven't got your ticket, Apostle Cash,
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So if you missed something, just give me a call at 727-919-7200. I see my nephew all the way from Flemington, Florida. Nelco Charles all the way from Tampa, Florida. And Shirley Johnson all the way from Clearwater, Florida. Thank you for tuning in.

0: Tampa Bay at this time. We are going to take you out to our phone lines to Pine Bluff. Pine Bluff Productions with the Reverend Clifton Winston, the Country Boys out of Pine Bluff, Arkansas, right here on the original Gospel Explosion Radio Ministry. And now Tampa Bay, we do take you out to our phone lines where the Reverend Clifton Winston is standing by. And we do say a pleasant good morning to you, Reverend Winston. You're now on the air.
1: Good morning, country boy. Good morning, Christian friend. This is your country boy.
2: 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Good morning, Christian friend. This is your country boy.
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I remember when I was a little boy, back down in the country, a little place called Monroe, Georgia. When my mother would get depressed, she would always find consolation by singing this song, I Never Will Forget.

Good morning, Diane Pinkney, all the way from Plant City, Florida. Pastor Herbert Bati, all the way from St. Petersburg, Florida. And Pastor Lee Boston, all the way from Albany, Georgia. Good morning to you. The Country Boy is going to play this down country music for you every third Sunday at 8:30 in the a.m. until 9 o'clock in the a.m. So put your seatbelt on because I'm fit to ride you out now.

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I'm traveling on. 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

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We want to just come in and make a telephone call. We want to call the doctor."

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Can I get a witness tonight? Jesus is calling you and you and you.

All right, Tampa Bay, tune in again on next Sunday. The next third Sunday, hear none other than the country boy, all the way from Palm Bluff, Arkansas, Reverend Clifton Winston, CEO and gospel promoter. And we're going to close it this time with what time it is. It's time to fall down on your knees and pray.

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Once again, a pleasant good morning to you, Tampa Bay. Bishop Al Baldwin back on your gospel radio. Good morning to you, Tampa Bay.

0: have a little church this morning. Let me ask you a question. Do y'all want to have a little church with the bishop this morning? At about 9:17. Where y'all at?
1: Oh, yeah.
0: Facebook, where you at this morning?
1: Check my daddy's face.
0: Now, Derek, I want you to sing for me right about now.
1: Something like

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a salute of love and appreciation honoring His grace, Bishop L. Bowen Jr., for 39 years in gospel radio promotion, still standing, still serving, and still anointed. This will take place Tampa Bay Sunday, October 18th, 2026, at 4 o'clock p.m. This is an open door program. Special musical guest will be the mighty Sons of Zion out of St. Petersburg, Florida, the Reverend Dr. Fleming Tarver, and the Florida Spiritual Heir, all the way from Pahokee, Florida, the Fantastic Son, going to be in the house along with Dr. Ronald James and the James Sisters, Tony Pittman and the Harmony Winds out of Tampa, Florida. Also appearing, Manifestation of Praise, the Inspirational Voices, and many more. Prophetess Patrice Hunter. This will take place at the Bethlehem Missionary Baptist Church, 695 Elm Street in Safety Harbor, Florida. And for more information, you may call 727-754-0199. Tampa Bay, don't you miss this one.

0: Tampa Bay, don't forget, all roads lead this afternoon to the Bethlehem Missionary Baptist Church located at 695 Elm Street in the city of Safety Harbor on today, 4 o'clock in the p.m., celebrating Family and Friends Day, inviting all of our family, all of our friends to come out this afternoon at 4 o'clock in the p.m. Now, the speaker will be none other than the Bishop L.J. Hicks out of Tampa, Florida, will be our speaker on this afternoon. And we're inviting you all to come and join us for a grand time in the Lord. Listen, it's dressed down at 4 o'clock. Put on your white and denim and come on out and join us for a glorious time in the name of the Lord. At about 9:28.
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0: I'm Bishop Al Baldwin this morning. 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How many of y'all know Jesus is the man?
2: It's good to know.
0: Let me ask y'all that question one more time. How many of you know Jesus? He is the man.
2: Right direction.
0: Wish I had a witness this morning
2: about some stuff I was going through.

tell him that, he can fix that too. I said, Mama, I've been taking medicine, and it seemed like it won't help. Mama said,

33. 33 minutes past the 9 a.m. hour. 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Jesus is the man. If you gon' let him have it, don't you dare go back and grab it.

0: salute of love and appreciation honoring His grace, Bishop L. Bowen Jr., for 39 years in gospel radio promotion, still standing, still serving, and still anointed. This will take place Tampa Bay Sunday, October 18th, 2026, at 4 o'clock p.m. This is an open door program. Special musical guest will be the mighty Sons of Zion out of St. Petersburg, Florida. The Reverend Dr. Fleming Tarver and the Florida Spiritual Heir. All the way from Pahokee, Florida, the fantastic son. Gonna be in the house along with Dr. Ronald James and the James Sisters, Tony Pittman and the Harmony Winds out of Tampa, Florida. Also appearing, Manifestation of Praise, the Inspirational Voices, and many more. Prophetess Patrice Hunter. This will take place at the Bethlehem Missionary Baptist Church, 695 Elm Street in Safety Harbor, Florida. And for more information, you may call 727-754-0199. Tampa Bay, don't you miss this one. You be there.
1: And once again, a pleasant good morning to the each of you at about 9:35 in the a.m. I'm Bishop Al Baldwin. Listen here, I'm glad to be with y'all on this Sunday, this last Sunday in the month of September. This is, amen, the fourth Sunday. We almost out of this year, y'all. Amen. This year is going by fast. Amen. Want to say happy birthday goes out to Mother Helen Gray. Celebrated her birthday on Friday. Happy birthday goes out to you and many more. Also want to say happy birthday to Deacon Marshall Walker L. Celebrating his birthday on today. Happy birthday goes out to you. Also want to say happy birthday goes out to Sister Jo Bowles, who also celebrating her birthday on today. Happy birthday goes out to you and many, many more. To all of our birthday recipients, we want to say happy birthday to you. If by chance today is your wedding anniversary, well, happy anniversary goes out to you as well. To all of our sick and shut-in, incarcerated listeners, and bereaved families, as far as our voices can be heard, we hope that we play or say something this morning that will be a spiritual uplift to you on this blessed Lord's Day. Don't want you to forget. Don't forget that on this afternoon, at 4 o'clock in the p.m., all roads lead to the City of Safety Harbor, to the Bethlehem Missionary Baptist Church, located at 695 Elm Street in the City of Safety Harbor, where yours truly, Bishop Al Baldwin Jr., is the pastor. That's on this afternoon, Family and Friends Day. Of course, I'm inviting you to meet us there for our Family and Friends Day. The theme, I'm all in. That's on today, y'all. Our guest speaker will be none other than the Bishop L.J. Hicks from Healthy Heart Ministries out of the city of Tampa, Florida. We'll be there on this afternoon, along with the Tri-County Mass Choir is going to be there, along with the City of Praise will be there, and many others will be in the house on this afternoon at 4 o'clock in the p.m. So we're looking forward to having a high time in the name of the Lord. Now, it is dressed down, but we are asking that you wear white and denim on this afternoon. So y'all come on out and let's just get, as Chip can say, lose our good gospel sense and come on out and let's have some church. That's what Chip say. Chip say church. And we're going to have some church, Chip, this afternoon. We ain't going to have that church. We're going to have church. Amen on this afternoon. So y'all meet us at the Bethlehem Missionary Baptist Church. That's on today at 695 Elm Street in the City of Safety Harbor. Now, I'm going to be looking for you, amen, to come on out and join in with us. Now let me just give you Amen. Another a little announcement I want to put in your ears. Amen. Because, you know, I'm not the one. I said this morning. Amen. That I'm not the one to gossip. And, you know, I don't like to talk on stuff. But, you know, I just want to help y'all real quick. And this is free. Now, don't tell nobody I said it. Jerry Burt, hang up that phone right now, because I see you already dialing the number trying to tell somebody. But amen. Amen. But listen, I want to let y'all know this. I'm going to get this to you for free. There is a national holiday coming up. Mm-hmm. It's coming up. It's coming up, and it's coming fast. I know some of y'all probably be like, oh, what holiday coming up? I know October the 12th, that's Columbus Day. Yeah, that is. That is. But there is another national holiday that I need y'all to take off from work. I don't need nobody to go to work on this day. October the 17th. That's a national holiday. Mm-hmm. Don't go to work. Don't go to work. Take off. Pull out the barbecue grills and all. I mean, we're going to have it's a national holiday. Well, what holiday it is, I'm glad you asked. I'm just about to tell you. Bishop Al Baldwin Jr. birthday. That's my day, y'all. So y'all take that day off and let's have us a good time in the name of our Lord and Savior, Jesus Christ. At about 20 minutes, smiling up at 10 a.m. Y'all pray for Bishop Baldwin, you know. As them numbers keep going up, I just keep getting a little, you know.

0: a salute of love and appreciation honoring His Grace, Bishop L. Bowen Jr., for 39 years in gospel radio promotion, still standing, still serving, and still anointed. This will take place Tampa Bay Sunday, October 18th, 2026, at 4 o'clock p.m. This is an open door program. Special musical guest will be the mighty Sons of Zion out of St. Petersburg, Florida, the Reverend Dr. Fleming Tarver, and the Florida Spiritual Heir, all the way from Pahokee, Florida, the Fantastic Son, going to be in the house along with Dr. Ronald James and the James Sisters, Tony Pittman and the Harmony Winds out of Tampa, Florida. Also appearing, Manifestation of Praise, the Inspirational Voices, and many more. Prophetess Patrice Hunter. This will take place at the Bethlehem Missionary Baptist Church, 695 Elm Street in Safety Harbor, Florida. And for more information, you may call 727-754-0199. Tampa Bay, don't you miss this one. You be there. For the of
1: this world. At about 10 minutes, smiling up, at the top of the hour of 10 a.m., Doug and Melvin Williams say, God, even though I failed sometime to do your will, even though I didn't dot every I, I didn't cross every T, sometimes, Chip, I ain't even speak clear English, but God, you look beyond all of that. And you bless me still.

that's mystique. Somebody ought to tell him thank you this morning. Somebody ought to just tell him thank you. In this world. At about 9:53.

0: playing of Harvey Watkins Jr. Anglican Spiritual. So clock on the wall, say, Bishop Baldwin, time for you to move aside and make room for Brother Chip Collins. Coming in at about 10:30, get you ready for church. Take you up to the church doors, and he's going to be with you with Church After Church. Now, Tampa Bay, as you go through the week, as you go through the day, always remember that an idle mind is a devil's workshop. Don't forget, 4 o'clock this afternoon, Bethlehem Missionary Baptist Church. Family and Friends Day, 695 Elm Street in the city of Safety Harbor, where yours truly, Bishop Al Baldwin, is the pastor. I'll see you soon, Tampa Bay.
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0: And Tampa Bay, the old clock on the wall sits at 10 a.m. in the morning. It is now time for the second edition of the Original Gospel Explosion Radio Ministry with your host, Sister Lillian Evans. Now, this portion is being sponsored by Greater Grace Apostolic Church out of the city of Tampa, Florida, with your radio host, Apostle Sarah Baker. And Tampa Bay, we do take you out now to our phone lines where Apostle Sarah Baker is standing by. And we do say a pleasant good morning to you, Apostle Baker. You're now on the air.
2: Good morning, God bless. Good morning, Radio Land. Hallelujah. Heavenly Father, in Jesus' name, we're thanking you and praising you for a new day. We thank you for the reasonable amount of strength that you have given us. We thank you for your mercy and your grace, and we thank you most of all for salvation. We thank you, praise God, hallelujah, for just allowing us to exist and call upon thy great name. We thank you for the mighty act you've done in Calvary. And we ask you, Heavenly Father, look upon us and lead us and guide us, continue in your way. Help us, Lord, to be led by your holy presence. Without you, we can't do anything. We ask you to

by the wayside. They're feeling unloved and feeling all forgotten. We ask you to touch their hearts today. Lord, reassure them that, hallelujah, that you love them just as you love everyone else. Help them, Lord God, to cry out to you from the depths of their heart. Hallelujah, bring about a change in their life. Father, remember those that have no weather lady here this morning. Hallelujah, praise God. Those that need jobs and seem to be turned down all the time. Father, we bind the works of the adversary. We plead the blood of Jesus. We ask you, Heavenly Father, to meet the financial needs, Father. Open doors that are shut in their face. Have mercy upon them, Father God, and give them an ear to hear, a heart to receive you, a heart to pray. Lord, you say we have not because we ask not. And Father, we thank you for giving us a mind and an opportunity to come before your throne at ASAP. We thank you, Father. Hallelujah. For your Holy Spirit. And we pray for those that yet to come into the fold. We ask you to remember those that are in jail, prison, wherever it may be, they may be bound. We ask you, Heavenly Father, to send that word across their path. Someone tell them about Jesus. Lord God, we pray that we will be blessed with a mind to seek thee all the days of our lives. We thank you for waiting patiently in our lives when we was going astray. And help us, Lord God, to show forth the love of God in our heart towards your people. Help us to pray for the unguided as well as the saints of God. Help us to conform to your way, that we will hide this word in our heart, that we may not sin against thee. Father, we thank you for the weather, for the protection of the divine love. We thank you for your mercy. But help us prepare for that great and dreadful day. Father, we just thank you. Go by the hospital. Go in the ICU, Father. Go by somebody's bedside. So many need thee, Lord God. Have mercy upon us. Lord, we ask you to look upon our young people. Save such as you have called to be saved. Give a word to those that need that word, Lord God, to bring them out of darkness into a marvelous light. And we ask you to have mercy upon our land. Lord God, look upon us. We're going through hard times. It's going to get much more worse. But help us to focus on you. Help us to stand still and see the salvation of the Lord. We ask for the mercy of God upon us, Lord God. Help us, Lord God, to do that which is pleasing in your sight. And we say yes, Lord, to your will and way. We thank you how you bring us out through many toils, trials, and tribulations. We thank you for your spirit abiding within. We thank you for your long suffering. And Father, we give you praise and honor. We thank you for being better to us than we are to ourselves. And Lord God, we ask you to have mercy upon us all. And Lord, we thank you right now. In Jesus' name we pray. All of us, she. Amen. Amen. God is good. Hallelujah. Hallelujah. So we say to Radio Lab, may God bless you. Amen. Praise the Lord. These truly are the last days. Say the Lord. Amen. Praise God. The word of God let us know in Jeremiah 17:9. The heart is deceitful above all things and desperately wicked. Amen. Who can know it? Hallelujah. Glory to God. Mark picked it up and says, 7:21, 22, and 23 verse says, a form within our of the heart of a man proceed evil thoughts, adultery and fornication, murders, theft. Hallelujah, praise God. Say thieves and covetousness, wickedness, deceit, lasciviousness, which would mean a sexual acts, praise God, abominations. An evil eye,

0: blaspheming and proud. 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Amen. You know how you laugh when they be playing that, it's speaking in tongue, and you think it funny. You sit there for entertainment, and you make laughing at the Spirit of the Lord. You make fun at the Holy Ghost. Amen. It's speaking in tongue, and you bust out and laugh about it. Amen. Praise God. You are into the foolishness. And all these evil things come from within and defile the man. So what come out of the heart defiles the man? Amen. Praise God. Ezekiel 36 and 26 says, a new heart also I will give you, and a new spirit will I put within you. Amen. And truly, we need a new spirit within us. A new spirit will help us from doing the things of the flesh. Amen. Praise God. So let us know not that they have deceitful heart. You know, praise God. People say, oh, you're judging me. But your heart shows by your actions. Man can't see your heart, but God can. So God says you know them by the fruit they bear. So how we live and produce, it shows who we are. Amen. So we just grateful for the word today because it tells us to study it. Amen. And we can see some of the things in our lives today. In 2 Peter, the 3rd chapter, the 9th verse, the Lord is not slack concerning his promises, as some men count it slackness, but is long-suffering towards us, not willing that any should perish, but all should come to repentance. So they say, where is your God? You've been preaching for us for about many years now. But they thank us. God long-suffering. They think God is weak or God is able. But God is that giving us time to prepare ourselves for his coming of the Lord. You say, but the day of the Lord will come as a thief in the night, in which the heavens shall pass away with a great noise, and the elements shall melt with burning heat. The earth also, and the works that are therein, shall be burnt up. The beautiful cathedral, all the things that we are building naturally, physical, we go around building, making them, and all these things. He said, this is going to be destroyed. Seeing then that all these things shall be dissolved, what manner of person ought you to be? In all holy living, conversation, amen, the way we carry ourselves, hallelujah. It's a conversation and godliness. We have to put on godliness. We have to be holy with our conversation, looking for the haste and looking for that speedy time coming unto the Lord that's coming. Hallelujah, the day of the Lord. Amen. The coming of the day of God, where the heavens being on fire shall burn. Hallelujah. And be dissolved. And the elements shall melt with fervent heat. Hallelujah, that dreadful day of the Lord. Nevertheless, we, according to his promise, look for new heavens and a new earth wherein dwells righteousness. Won't be no more theft. Won't be no more fornication, lying, deceitfulness. So wherefore, beloved, seeing that ye look for such things, be diligent that ye may be found of him in peace, without a spot and blameless. In other words, don't let our life be spotted with the world. That's why he said, come out from among them. Amen. We got to put a different from the church and the world. But we have compromised now. We used to have leaders that had a prayer life. Very few leaders have a prayer life anymore. It's about the education. It's about going to get some doctor license. It's about going to the seminary. Amen. But who go to neology? Hallelujah. Who seek the Lord? So the Spirit of the Lord is missing and the power of God. Because we have a form of godliness. But hallelujah, we deny his power. praise God. It's saying blameless. We got to be blameless. Amen. And account that the long suffering of our God is salvation, even as our beloved brother Paul also, according to the wisdom given unto him, have written unto you, unto us, as also in all his letters, his epistles, speaking in them of these things, in which are some things hard to be understood, which they that are unlearned and unstable, wrathful, they can't understand the word of God, so they're forever learning, never come to the knowledge of the truth, because they got the wisdom of the world and not the wisdom of God. So they don't agree with the things of God anymore. We're falling from truth today because the pastors don't have a prayer life no more. Everybody's trying to be cute, wear Gucci, everybody about material things, and denying the power of God. And as they do also the other scriptures unto their own destruction. Ye therefore, beloved, seeing you know these things before, hallelujah, beware, lest you also, being led away with the error of the wicked, fall from your own steadfast, but grow in grace and in the knowledge of our Lord and Savior Jesus Christ. To him be glory, both now and forevermore. So let's stand in the newness of the word of God, and let's seek the Lord while he may be found. That whosoever calls in the name of the Lord, they shall be saved. Saved means deliverance. We must be delivered from our former way of living. So we thank God for this opportunity. Once again, declare the word of the Lord in your ear. Seek the Lord while you may be found. Amen. It's our Redeemer draw nigh. So we bless you in the name of Jesus. Enjoy your day. And may God keep you and keep your mind steadfast on the Lord. So we thank God once again, and we give it back over to the radio angel. May God bless you and keep you. We say good day till next Sunday.
1: All right, Tampa Bay, tune in again on next Sunday at the same time. Here, none other than Greater Grace Apostolic Church with your program host, Apostle Sarah Baker. And we're going to do this real quick. Good morning, Joyce Pittman. A happy, blessed birthday to you and to my cousin, Olivia DeWeese, all the way from Citra, Florida. And I thank Joyce Pittman from down the Pehokee way down that way, Belgrade way. Good morning. Keeping the family of Ronald Wallace lifted up in prayer in their time of bereavement, and Vernia Dante Wright family lifted up in prayer. Keeping Mama Rose Lee lifted up in prayer. And that's my hairstylist, Anitra Bird from St. Petersburg, Florida, mother. And to my godmother, Mary Robinson, and mother, godmother, Everly Townsend there. And we're going to go all the way up, and we're going to play a song coming up shortly by 8. Number 8, Let's Go Fishing by Lee Williams. Someone from Palm Bluffs, Arkansas. I want to hear that. And this is on the Country Boys program. Reverend Clifton Winston, all the way from Pine Bluff, Arkansas, CEO and promoter. And listen, if you haven't got your ticket for Manifestation of Praise second anniversary, get your ticket. 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And they got a special guest, Purified, coming all the way from Union, South Carolina. Apostle Cash and family from Kissimmee, Florida. Peace and Harmony from Villa Rico, Florida. The Inspirational Voices out of Bradenton, Florida. Coco and the Chosen Ones all the way from Morven, Georgia. And Nate and family all the way from Williston, Florida. So you beat me there, because I'm going to be there. And we're going to move on and play you some songs, and then we're going to get out of the way. And don't touch that dial, because Brother Chip Collins is getting you ready to go to church.

Okay, we got another request by Devin Pruitt, Soup Bone Pruitt there. Yeah. Pressing to the Bradham family up in Newport Richey, Florida, and all of the Bradham little kids there.

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1: If y'all don't mind, fellas.
0: Once again, a very pleasant good morning, Tampa Bay. How y'all doing out there? Y'all getting yourselves ready for church? Brother Chip Collins gonna help you get yourselves ready for church. Your boy, one.
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0: Saint Matthews.
1: When they said unto me,
0: y'all getting ready for church? How about you, Deacon Bowes? Deacon Harrah. Deacon Mike Arthur, y'all getting ready for church? You, Reverend Dr. Fleming Tove, Reverend Adams, St. John Missionary, y'all get ready for church. Brother Chip Collins gonna help you get yourself ready for church.
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Shona. Lee Williams. Along with the spiritual QC. Adam Tumalonis.

0: And once again, a very pleasant good morning, Tampa Bay. I'm Brother Chip Collins, helping you get yourselves ready for church on this glorious, gorgeous, beautiful Sunday morning. And Tampa Bay, just would like to say, I don't know if Sister Betty McClendon can hear me. If not, then I just got a call from her daughter. And she's in Dunning, I do believe, hospital. And our prayers are with you, Sister McClendon. I do believe when you pray and you pray an honest and sincere prayer, God will hear you. And we're doing that for you, Sister McClendon, that God will touch and heal your body in a speedily manner. Once again, Sister Betty McClendon, our prayers are with you and for you, that God will touch and heal your body in a speedily manner. I don't know if you can hear this one, Sister McClendon, but if your daughter hears it this morning, let her know that I'm still praying for and I'm playing
1: I face sickness
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0: Request music, Tampa Bay. Going out to my good friend and sister in Christ, Sister Betty McClendon. A lady that supports, not only just listen and calls in, she supports Sunday Morning Gospel. And as I said earlier, to the daughter that just called me, I don't know if she can hear you when you talk to her or when you play my tapes. But just say these words when you talk to her next time, that God is in charge. He's right there. And we're praying for you and with you, because I know that you're praying for yourself. I just want to let you know this morning, Sister McClendon, that God hears our prayer. He hears our prayer. He's standing right there. May God's richest blessings, and may God touch and heal your body in a speedy manner.

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I do believe that God is going to touch your body.

and Coez. Request music. Going out to you, my good friend and sister in Christ, Sister Betty McClendon. Sister McClendon, he's standing right there. He's a miracle working God. Once again, our prayers are with you and for you, that God will touch you.

I'm a living witness. Prayer still works. Out of Rocky Mountain, North Carolina. Brand new music. Reverend Luther Bull.

0: Sister Betty McClendon.
1: I'm so loud.
0: You probably can't hear me this morning.
1: I'm gonna stick close to you.
0: But I want you.
1: I'm not going nowhere.
0: To keep your hand in God's hand.
1: I'm not going nowhere. Oh no. Oh no.
0: And to your daughter, Sister McClendon, that called me this morning.
1: I'm gonna keep on serving.
0: You keep your hand in God's hand as well. Cause I do believe, you know, I pray a prayer every Sunday morning when I get behind my steering wheel to come to the radio station. I pray that prayer driving here.
2: I love you, Lord.
0: And I ask God to lay on my heart,
2: for your mercy never fails,
0: something to play, something to say. Never be uplifted to someone. Draw someone close to you. And Lord, keep me humble if you work through me. Don't let me get the big head. I just want to give you the praise and thank you for working through me. For laying on my heart something to play, something to say that would help somebody

As I told you earlier, not only was she one of my regular listeners, but supporter of Sunday morning and Sunday evening gospel. She loved it, the Pilgrim Wonders.

0: As I told you, Tampa Bay, she was not only was she a regular listener, but she was a supporter of Sunday Morning Gospel.
1: That my mama used to sing.
0: When I was Sister home, Betty McClendon,
1: she would have
0: a our prayers are with you.
1: All the sun was
0: and for you. That God will touch your body.
1: No shirt on our back. That's when she realized that we need the Lord. We need Jesus. We need him every day. We need him any hour. Every step of the way. And I used to hear my mama sing a song that went something like this. Listen, if you please.

0: in the morning time. Bill Pinckney and the Drifters. Dear Jesus, Lord, I need thee. I'll be back with more of the gospel music after these communications. A salute of love and appreciation honoring His grace, Bishop Al Baldwin Jr. for 39 years in gospel radio promotion, still standing, still serving, and still anointed. This will take place Tampa Bay Sunday, October 18th, 2026, at 4 o'clock p.m. This is an open door program. Special musical guest will be the mighty Sons of Zion out of St. Petersburg, Florida, the Reverend Dr. Fleming Tarver and the Florida Spiritual Heir, all the way from Pahokee, Florida, the Fantastic Son, going to be in the house along with Dr. Ronald James and the James Sisters, Tony Pittman and the Harmony Winds out of Tampa, Florida. Also appearing, Manifestation of Praise, the Inspirational Voices, and many more. Prophetess Patrice Hunter. This will take place at the Bethlehem Missionary Baptist Church, 695 Elm Street in Safety Harbor, Florida. And for more information, you may call 727-754-0199. Tampa Bay, don't you miss this one. You be there. For the sin
1: of this world. Thankful for. Anybody got something to be thankful for? Come on, talk to me. I know we can make more noise than this. Anybody got something to be thankful for? Give God some praise right now.
0: The Kaiser Singers. Request music. Going out to you, Sister Betty McClendon. Lord, I need thee. 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

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David Dickens, even in this, Sister Betty McClendon, God still gets the praise.

Press Music. To my good friend and sister in Christ, Sister Betty McClendon. In spite of all that you're going through, Sister McClendon.

soul is on your Gospel Radio AM 1340 WTAN FM 106.1. As we told you earlier, that our whole entire program is dedicated to my good friend and sister in Christ up in, I do believe a daughter called me this morning. She's in ICU up at Dunedin Hospital, I do believe, and our prayers are with you, Sister McClendon, and for you, that God will touch and heal your body in a speedily manner. God is still right there, Sister McClendon. He's standing right there. He's by your side.

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Out of Brooklyn, New York. Miss Chantel Mike Fed. Along with Frankie Williams.

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Do me a favor, Tim. Let Telly Rogers sing.

you have it, Tampa Bay, Tim White, along with Terry Rogers. Dear Jesus, I thank you for all that you've done.

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Just hold on, he'll be right there.

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0: 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Chip Collins just playing with his gospel music.

a salute of love and appreciation honoring His grace, Bishop Al Baldwin Jr., for 39 years in Gospel Radio Promotion, still standing, still serving, and still anointed. This will take place Tampa Bay Sunday, October 18th, 2026, at 4 o'clock p.m. This is an open door program. Special musical guest will be the mighty Sons of Zion out of St. Petersburg, Florida, the Reverend Dr. Fleming Tarver, and the Florida Spiritual Heir, all the way from Pahokee, Florida, the Fantastic Son, gonna be in the house along with Dr. Ronald James and the James Sisters, Tony Pittman and the Harmony Winds out of Tampa, Florida. Also appearing, Manifestation of Praise, the Inspirational Voices, and many more. Prophetess Patrice Hummer. This will take place at the Bethlehem Missionary Baptist Church, 695 Elm Street in Safety Harbor, Florida. And for more information, you may call 727-754-0199. Tampa Bay, don't you miss this one. You be there.

Tampa Bay, you don't want to forget on this afternoon at Bethlehem. Missionary Baptist Church, His Grace Bishop L. Bowen Jr. cordially invites you to our annual Family and Friends Day. That's on today, September 27th at 2026 at 4 o'clock p.m. And the guest speaker will be Bishop L.J. Hicks, host pastor Bishop L. Bowen Jr. And this will take place at the Bethlehem Missionary Baptist Church, 695 Elm Street in Safety Harbor, Florida, where Bishop L. Bowen Jr. is the pastor. Tampa Bay, go on out and tell him you heard about it on AM 1340. WTAN. The late, the great Percy Griffin and the Swanee Quartet.

0: The Swinney Quartet. The late but great Percy Griffin.
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I'm Brother Chip Collins, taking care of gospel business for your listening pleasure here on AM 1340, WTAN FM 106.1. Coming up at 1:30, what you say, Bishop? Power of prayer? All right, is it going to be on your gospel radio at 1:30? So Tampa Bay, you stay right there. Don't you go nowhere. You're going to hear the power of prayer.

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That time is right now. 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
1: Good afternoon, Radio Land. This is Pastor Dr. Doss sitting in today for my husband, Pastor Poole, that's not feeling well today. We bring you greetings from New Dimensions Ministry. Count it all joy with Bishop Benning in the house with us today. We also have Minister Josh Butler, Minister Jameek Reynolds. We do thank God for this opportunity to come this afternoon to share a word and just celebrate who Jesus is today. We truly thank God for an awesome service that we had on this morning. God was in the house. A word of God came from my minister, Joshua Butler, this morning as he shared what God had given to him to give to us. And I truly want to say, what a word, what a word, what a word. Amen. I thank God for these young men of God that are carrying his word. I want to send you an invitation to come visit with us each Sunday morning. We are located at 1751 Kings Highway in the beautiful city of Clearwater. Our Sunday school starts at 9:30, and our morning worship is at 10:15. So you're invited to come and be a part of what God is doing in our ministries. I tell you, it's time out. If you don't have a church home, we give you standing invitation for you to come worship with us each Sunday morning. I praise and I thank God. Minister Joshua, we're so glad to have you here today. I know I'm not Pastor Poole, but I'm the other half of the Pooles.
2: My mama Poole.
1: So I'm just so glad to be in the station today with these men of God as they come. Amen. And we want to give reference out to Dr. Maddie Hurrah, who is the pastor of God's House of Refuge, to Bishop Bennett and First Lady Sharon Bennett, counting all joy. It is a blessing that to have them being a part of our ministries. And we all worship together each Sunday morning, praising God. So we want to come at this time, and I'm going to just yield the floor to him. And we thank God for Minister Jameek that's on our sound system today. Mm-hmm. Praise God that's learning the board. And we thank God for him for his willingness. Amen. And we give a shout out to him today and thank God for him. But Minister Josh, I'm going to turn it over to you. And however the Lord leads you to share a word today, and we will go forth from there. I will have a few announcements later on. In our time today. God bless you.
2: Amen, amen. Good morning, church family. Good morning, world. How you doing? It's been another week. You know, it's been another long week. And you know, sometimes with these long weeks, you never know how you're feeling, what's carrying you, what's burdening you. But I just want to let y'all know that no matter what you go through, no matter what's burdening you, no matter what's bothering you, know that Jesus Christ is there. Know that you have to be truthful with yourself and understanding that accountability is everything. Because we have to take accountability for our actions. We have to take accountability for ourselves. We have to take accountability for our decisions that we make when we do not ask God, we do not pray to God, and we do not come before God with our decision making, when we decide to make decisions rashly on our own. And then we get mad when we make these decisions, they don't fall in our favor. And sometimes when things don't fall in our favor, we get mad with God and blame God and ask God, like, well, God, why not that I decided to do is not fall in my favor? Because you have to really think about it, that if this is what God had in store for me. And since it's not what God had in store for you, then we get upset and start questioning God, challenging God, why God? Why this, God? God, you don't care about me, God. Then you start cursing God and blaspheming God's name and taking his name in vain like he's nothing to us. And that's not the right thing to do. So my brothers out there, man, I know it's hard these days. It's hard on men the way the finance is working, the jobs out there not paying too much or nothing. I mean, to the family household that's trying to hold it together, keep your faith in God. God has to be your foundation. Christ Jesus has to be the ground that keeps everything together. Christ Jesus has to be the way in your life to know and understand that through him and with him, all things are possible when you can't see and understand things clearly. You know, man, I know it's hard out there for us as men, especially us as black men, one society where we feel like we misunderstood and not heard. And to all the other men who feel that misunderstood and not heard, that you are heard, that you are seen, and that God sees you and he does love you. I know sometimes that when you're battling alone, when you're walking alone, when you feel like you have no hope, there is hope in Christ Jesus. Because he's everything that you ever need and more in this lifetime to press through to carry on. And so many times, brother, we need each other. We need a strong refuge of men that we can talk to, that we can count on, that we know that when we talk about things, that never go nowhere. As we stay every fourth Sunday, when we come here, we encourage you guys, the young men and women, to come to church right here on King's Highway, to Arts of Life, to what New Dimension kind of natural house of refuge is that, so we can be a refuge, can we be a brotherhood, sisterhood to you guys when you guys need hope, when you need prayer, you just need somebody to talk to. We're right there. So this beautiful woman here, through the channels, through the rain, through everything, she has prayed with me. She has talked to me. She has gave me the hard truth. She has gave me tough love. She has slapped me, caught the head a few times when I was talking crazy, couldn't understand life itself. She gave me life when I felt like life was not there, when I wasn't seeing straight. So, you know, I love this woman dearly. I mean, you know, us as boys, as men, you know, once, when we grown, we tend to waver. We tend to move forward. We tend to do things that, since we grown, we tend to stop listening to mama. We stop taking heed to mama. But us as men, we got to realize that you only get one beautiful mama. And sometimes God's give you two or three other mamas right along there. And when God bless you with good, beautiful women in your life, you got to cherish them. You got to take care of them. Because their prayers, their truth, their love, their open arms, when they answer in that phone 3-4 o'clock in the morning, when they open the door and saying, "Baby, what's wrong?" You know, we gotta take care of our women, we gotta cherish our women, we gotta love on the women that God gives us in our life to be there for us, to understand us, that when we not thinking straight, seeing straight, when we talking crazy, when we just being out of control, when we think we know it all, you know, they're right there to slap across the head, to pray for us, to watch over us, or just to say, "Baby, I see you," when nobody else is seeing us. And, you know, I'm so grateful for this woman here, because so today I gave a testimony about my life, about how I did 16 years in prison, how hard it was in prison, to the men out there and to the women who've been in prison. Y'all know that's not an easy journey, but you can go in there the same person and come out the same person, or you can go in there one way and come out a renewed person. And that was a testimony. They coming out, going in the old, coming out renewed, changed, blessed. And that was the gift of life, of understanding that you don't have to be the same, and you're not the same, and you're not stuck. You're only stuck if you allow yourself and choose and make yourself feel stuck. You're only stuck if you choose to speak negative things over your life. You're only stuck if you choose to hang around people who don't want nothing what's good for you. You're only stuck when you choose to believe the voice of the enemy. When the enemy tells you you're nothing, you'll never amount to nothing, you'll never be nothing, you'll never stand on nothing, you'll never be the person that what God has in store for you, because look at you. The devil will use your witness against you when you start talking down on yourself, and he'll use that and keep fueling that. But guess what? You have to stop telling yourself these things, these negative things about yourself, and encourage yourself. Speak life over yourself. Pray over yourself. Pray to God. Fast to God. Stand on the word of God. If you never open your word, open the word and ask God. Say, "God, I'm trusting you right now in my life, and I want to surrender my life to you, but I just don't know how to, Lord. And I have your book in front of me, and I don't know where to start." Spend time with God. So, you know, like, we encourage everybody to understand, knowing that the God we serve in Christ Jesus is unlike any other God that we have in this world. He's the one true only God. That's merciful, that's grateful, that's amazing. That's our best friend. He's the King of Kings, Lord of Lords. He is the one that will keep you, that will hold you, that will walk with you, that will stand firm with you. He will stand with you in the fire when you're going through. Yes, Lord.
1: Let me ask this. Minister Jamaica, I know you're in the sound room, but both of y'all are my spiritual sons that I thank God for blessing me with. As a mother, as a wife, as a grandmother, and I have sons and grandsons from my natural children, how as we as women, how can we support you in your journey in this life? Because that's what our job is. So why don't you share with us how can, because sometimes as women, you know, we don't know what to say, and sometimes we don't know what to do. But how can we as women fill in that role to help to support the men, our sons, our brothers, our uncles? How can we support? What would you like to share on that?
0: So I say, you know, just continue to be truthful with us, be hard on us when we do, you know, go through things in life and stuff like that. But just, you know, that encouragement, that love, not giving up on us. And just showing your unconditional love towards us, you know, that helps a lot.
1: That's good to know, women. Like I said, I have sons, and God loves us unconditional, and we should be able to demonstrate that love to our sons, our husbands, our brothers, the men that are in our lives. Because I've never been a man. I can't imagine all that they go through, just like they cannot imagine all that we go through as women. But we need to be that support to one another. My job as a woman of God, as a mother, as I say to my sons, my physical son and my spiritual son, I want to pour into them and let them know that they are worthy, because God has made us worthy. So no matter what they go through, and that's why I always tell them, they can call me in the midnight hour. I answer the phone. I may be a little groggy when I first answer, but I know that I'm there for them, because everybody don't have a spiritual mom, may not even have their physical moms here anymore, but God has placed spiritual children in our lives. And I thank God for both of you, for your faithfulness and for your continuing to stand. I want to encourage you in this hour that we are in, with all that's going on, like you said, with the job, with family, with relationships, to continue to stand on the word of God, continue to seek him, continue to cry out to him. I know most men are not emotional like women are, but whatever your relationship is with God, continue to build and work on that relationship, because he wants to hear and answer our prayers. So it's important that we continue to stand strong in this hour. So I thank God for that. And one of the things that you said this morning, Minister Josh, was so important, that God is always there. He's always there. Sometimes you may look around and your friend or your boys or your girls, you know, the new lingo now that the Gen X and the millennials, I ain't all caught up on all that yet. But God is always there. So no matter what, if you call me and I can't answer the phone or I'm not able to answer the phone, God is always present. And that's what we have to keep in mind, to know that he's always with us no matter what we are going through. And I was sharing with my husband on yesterday as we were talking. We've all been through some things, and we just want to let you know. Now, they're signaling me to let me know that we got someone on the line, so I definitely want to take that call. Amen. God bless you, whoever it is on the line.
3: Say hello, caller.
1: Hello.
0: Hello, caller. You're on the air.
4: The question I have is, many times women, our feelings are different than men's feelings. And let's say that I'm talking to someone for like 2 weeks, and I'm already looking towards the wedding. I'm always looking to it. How do you address that when women are thirsty? We see things farther than men. How do you handle that?
2: So, mainly for men, a man has to know himself spiritually. Is he spiritually in line with God? One. Second of all, men. So, men and women, we have two different time clocks. So, a woman's time clock, she wants to be married by this time, have kids by this time, and she wants certain things done. A man's biological clock states that if my finances are not together, or I really don't know if I can really give you the life that you want right now because my finances are not stable, men would tend to hold back and fall back. So it's like, we will propose to you, but then again, we'll be fiancé for a while, because men understand that, okay, boom, yes, you're my partner. I know you're going to grind with me, you're going to hustle, we're going to pray together, war together, but a man's mindset of protecting, providing, you know what I'm saying? Most men, 90% of men, when the word provide comes along, that the main thing providing is financially for a man. And a lot of us as men, real men, understand that if I can't take care of my family the correct way financially, then what kind of man am I? So, and us as men, when we see a woman, we know if we're going to marry her right then and there. So for women, you guys don't really have to pressure it. Because one thing about a man knows a woman when he wants to marry her. He sees it in her. So that's one thing a woman don't never have to worry about. And sometimes some men mess up and sometimes women mess up. Sometimes a man misses his blessing just like a woman misses her blessing. But men, biggest thing is providing financially, because us as men, we know we can provide spiritually, emotionally, you know what I'm saying, sexually, but at the end of the day, if we can't provide finances to give the lifestyle that we know that you deserve, and then kids come along that you might end up pregnant and everything else, that's a non-ending battle in our mind that we're going to go through. Until we realize that, man, until I'm able to be the life financially that I know that you deserve from me to you, it's going to be a pause there. Now, you know, and sometimes you as a strong woman, that if you can give a man reassurance that I'm here with you, I'm not going nowhere, I'm going to ride with you through the storm, I'm going to go through you with the building stage, I'm going to stand with you when days are good, when days are bad. I'm going to stand with you when that the money is not coming in, when you might have a $100 day, a $5,000 day, my day where you might not make no money in the business. I'm going to stand with you because we're going to get through this together. And once a man realizes that truth is coming from the woman or God that God blessed him with, then a man can feel more comfortable with and going into marriage because he knows that this is the woman that God gave me, knowing I have nothing to worry about. So much that if a man doesn't feel that or see that or feel that in his heart and his spirit that this is the woman that God gave him, knowing that through the building stages and through the warring stages and through the processes of growing, then that's going to be a problem for a man. But once a man knows that, sees, to understand that, and after he done prayed that God told him that this is your woman, this is your gift, this is your real, then a man will press through, is not worried about marrying you. But if a man's financial state is not under control where he wants it at, especially the way things are going in this society, this economy, that's going to be a real man's optical struggle of wanting to marry you. So it's not that he doesn't want to marry you. His mindset is stuck on the fact that how can I provide for my wife? How can I provide for my kids? How can I say that I'm a man and I can't provide for them and be there for them the right way? And for a man, that's hurtful to a man, when a man knowing that he can't provide for his family.
1: Minister Jameek, do you have anything to add on to that?
0: Pretty much what he was saying.
1: Okay. All right. So
4: this question is to Dr. Poole. We're talking about women, and I know the men said their part, and I like their answer. But when we talk about women, they're more emotional. So how would you address that when some women are more pushy? They want the man. So with that emotion that, like I said, for 2 weeks, You've been talking to someone, so you already thinking, you know, I got him, this, you know, the wedding. So how would you address that to the women out there that pushy, I'll put the word pushy?
1: Well, one thing that I would say, the word of God in the book of Proverbs said that when a man finds a wife, he finds a good thing. And we as women, we have been in that position that we want to push and we want what we want. But allow the man to find you, not you go find the man. And if we would continue to seek God, and I know you'll say, well, you married, but I've been single before I got married. So just wait and allow God to speak, allow God to show you, because everything that look good ain't always good. So we got to learn to see God and ask God if this is the man that he has for you, because he may look good, but he may not be the one that God has for you. And one thing that I've learned in being married to Pastor Pooh, which is going on 12 years, that there's times that we don't like each other. He upsets me, I upsets him. But because of our relationship with God, we're able to go to God in prayer, and we're able to seek him. I had always said that he was a law enforcement. I had said in my mind, I would never date somebody in that field. But what did I do? I dated somebody, now I'm married to someone. So we have all our stipulations, and I want this and I want that, and he got to look this way, and he got to make this amount of money. But you don't know who God has in your path. It may be that person that ain't making that $100,000, maybe making $30,000. And you work together to accomplish what your vision and what your goals are. So as women, we got to learn to not take the lead all the time. Allow the man to take the lead. Allow him to approach you, and then you be able to see if that is the man that God has for you. It's very important. That's some of the things that I stress in counseling when I'm counseling couples and young people. Make sure that this is who God has chosen for you, because what you may have chosen may not be what God has ordained for you. So it's very important that you seek him in this hour.
4: Very good answer. I like that. Thank you so much.
1: Thank you. I just want to give a couple of announcements here. 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Our phone number is 727-265-1041. And our website is Things Above, that's ThingsAbove.com. And we'd be so glad to talk to you and help you in any way that we can. I want to share with all the women that are listening into Radio Land, we do have a women's conference that will be coming up on October the 10th in the beautiful city of Clearwater. I'm sorry, the city of Largo. It's God's House of Refuge and She Soars Ministry. She Pours from Her Alabaster Back Conference. The conference will be taking place at the Holiday Inn at 201 Seminole Boulevard in Largo, and that is on Saturday, October the 10th at 10 a.m. If you're interested in coming to be a part of the conference, please give Dr. Maddie Harrah a call at 727-612-6442, or you may contact myself at 727-254-3120. We do have a few spots still available for the conference. We are looking forward to what God's going to do in our conference. Our speakers for that day will be Sister Tiana Richardson, and Dr. Patricia Clark will be sharing the word of God. So we're inviting you to be a part. There is a cost for the conference of $30 for that Saturday. So we look forward to seeing you come and be a part of what God is doing. We're ready to go out the air, so I want to thank those that are in Radio Land that are listening today. We ask that you would tune in on next Sunday, would be the first Sunday in January, and God's House of Refuge and Count It All Joy with Dr. Maddie Hurrah and Bishop Christopher Bennett would be on the air from 1:30 to 2:30 and sharing God's word. And then every fourth Sunday, we have our Power of Prayer men that are with me in the studio today, and Lord's willing, Pastor Poole and the others will be with you on next month. But I want to remind you and encourage you to come visit us. We would love to, and say I heard about you over the radio, and we would love to see you in the house being a part. And for those that would like to participate on tomorrow night at 6:30 p.m., we will have Life Application Bible Study at Arts for Life Academy. That's 1751 Kings Highway, Clearwater, from 6 to 7 on tomorrow night. Bishop Bennett will be teaching the Word of God, sharing. So if you would like to come and be a part of our Bible study, it's each and every Monday night. So this is Dr. Valerie Poole, Minister Josh Butler, Minister Jameek Reynolds, and Bishop Christopher Bennett. We are in the building on today. We say God loves you, and so do I. Be blessed. Have a prosperous week this week. And we will be praying for you that God will continue to shine his face upon you. Minister Jameek, you may take us away.

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The best gospel music in the Bay. Tampa Bay's gospel leader. 1340 WTAN.

Yes, Tampa Bay, it's the Lord. It belonged to him. Let him have it. Praise God. You know, at times we try to fight God's battles. Praise God. But he said, be still and know that I am God. Praise God. So God is going to fight our battles. Praise God for us. Praise God. He's saying, if I hold my peace, let the Lord fight my battle. But you know, we got to be obedient to God, and we have to do what God say do. We was going over a lesson today, praise God, in church. Talk about Joshua, praise God, when they march around the wall of Jericho, praise God. You know, they didn't physically push the wall down. Oh, glory to God. Praise the Lord. He said, when they blow the trumpet, praise God. I mean, when they praise God, you got to go in unison. You got to go together. You got to harmonize. You got to be in one accord, praise God. But we have to do what God said do to get the result that God wants us to have, praise God. And Joshua says, praise God, when you hear the trumpet, praise God, you blow the trumpet. And how much time you're supposed to march around the wall? When you hear this first trumpet, is not the time to shout yet. When you hear the other trumpet, praise God. And they go all the way down to the seventh trumpet, praise God. That means completion. But when you hear it, that's when you march, praise God. Because if you do before that time, praise God, you're going to breach what God have planned, praise God, for his people, praise God. So we thank God today, praise God, and we give him thanks, praise God. I just thank God for his goodness, his love, his mercy, and his kindness towards us, praise God. I thank God for, praise God, for this broadcast, for this radio station, praise God. I thank God for Brother Collins, praise God, and praise the Lord. And, you know, I just thank God for everyone who been on this program so far from 5 o'clock this morning, praise God. And, you know, sometimes it takes something, praise God, to just hear every day. But you got to love it. You got to be a part of you. You know, I always talk to Brother Collins. Yeah, he said, it's in me. It's a part of me, praise God. So anything you do long enough, it will become a part of you. Glory to God. But make sure it's the right thing. Make sure it's the thing that God require and want you to do, because you probably doing the wrong things and doing wrongs, praise God, and I'm proud of the wrong that you're doing, praise God. But he said, praise God, before he come up to the station, he prayed, Lord, teach me, show me, give me the inspiration, give me the song to play, praise God, because he want to get closer to God. He want God to give him revelation of the song, what to play. And I'm telling you, a lot of the songs that he played, the songs that God gave him, it touched the heart of the people who listens. It touched

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Praise God. 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Or you can call Emmanuel Good News Radio Ministry, 727-212-8234. We thank God for those announcements. And as you hear those announcements, act accordingly. The Community Food Pantry. Well, thank God for the Community Food Pantry. The location for the Community Food Pantry, 709 Butler Street, Safety Harbor, Florida, 34695. Praise God. The church number is 727-724-8790. The pastor there at Macedonia Missionary Baptist Church is Pastor Reverend Arthur Smith. Praise God. Let them go. Go there and let them know you heard us talking about them on 1340 AM and 106.1 and the FM. Praise God. So the Community Food Pantry at Macedonia every Tuesday and every Wednesday from 9 to 11 and from 4 to 6. We thank God for Sister Mavis and those that help her there over and Butler Street, praise God, at Macedonia Missionary Baptist Church, praise God. I thank God for them, praise God. And Tuesday, mostly on Tuesday, there's a line of car there. And Wednesdays, praise God, that means that food pantry is helping a lot of people. And I'm praying right now, God, in the name of Jesus, touch everyone that helps Sister Mavis and those that help her financially, physically, help her with whatever way, the church, the pastor, God give them strength that they will continue, that every person that gets somebody something from that food pantry would be a blessing to them, Lord God, in the name of Jesus. And I thank God for them over the years, praise God, helping out, praise God, with the program, praise God. I thank you all for your contribution, praise God. May God continue to bless and keep you, and may his face shine upon you, praise God. So we thank God for, praise God, the food pantry, praise God. We just thank God for every one of our listeners who listens to us, praise God, over the years, praise God. So we thank God for, praise God, Sister Mavis, praise God. We thank God for Gloria and her husband, Wayman, Paula, praise God, in Safety Harbor. We thank God for Mr. Crawford and his wife, Mr. Willie B. Harris, also known as Panks. Praise God. And thank God for Deacon Harris. Praise God. I thank God for him. Praise God. Praise God. Every time I see him, praise God. He just encourages me. Praise God. I know. Praise God. He always run joke with me. Praise God. And I always says, he said, you can't catch my age. Praise God. But Deacon Harris, praise God, I wish and hope and I pray to God that God will give me the strength, praise God, to live as long as he want me to live. But these older people inspired me, Tampa Bay, praise God. And it's still working, still moving around, praise God. I know he's 80-something, going close 90. I know he don't mind I talk about his age, praise God. But those are blessing, praise God. Deacon Harris, praise God. Just keep praying for us. I'm praying for you, Deacon Harris, praise God. I'll just pray for, praise God, all our listeners, praise God. Brother Donovan Francis and his wife, Sister Millicent, praise God. We're praying for you. We're praying for both of you, praise God, that God will continue to strengthen you. Gloria Shackelford, Lonnie Alexander Sr., praise God. Clive, Brother Clive Smith and Sister Patsy, Brother Leroy, Riley Sinclair, Lenny DeGrow, praise God. We thank God for Elder C.J. Wright, praise God, pastor of Christ Temple Church, 1304 Martin.

Luther King Avenue, Clearwater, Florida, 33755. Praise God. We thank God for Pastor Wright. Praise God. May God continue to bless him and give him strength. We're praying for him that God will continue to give him strength. Praise God. As he go from there today. Praise God. Roy Auto Body and Paint, Heavy Collision, 1943 Sherwood Street, number B, Clearwater, Florida. Praise God. 727-643-5929. Praise God. We thank God for Roy, Bishop Samuel Hunt over there, and his wife over there, and ACOJ and M Street in Safety Harbor. Deacon Swanson in Largo. Praise God. We thank God for Lighthouse. I know they have a missionary program going on over there right now. So we thank God for Lighthouse. The pastor there is Pastor Richardson. We thank God for Sister Richardson. Praise God. We just thank God for all the churches. Praise God. We just thank God for, praise God, New Destiny, Bethesda House of Grace. Praise God. We thank God for Sister Taylor and Brother Taylor. Praise God. We thank God for them. Praise the Lord. Praise God. New church, from New Christ Gospel Church in Pinellas Park. We thank God for Amy, praise God. But we thank God for all our listeners, praise God. Sister Allison, brother and his sister, praise God. Allison and Beverly, praise God. We just thank God for everyone that encourage us, praise God, to stay on the line, praise God. I thank God for, praise God, for Brother Walter. Brother Walter Dixon, praise God. I thank God for you. Encourage me every time we met, every time you see, praise God. And I'm praying for Emmanuel Christian Church, praise God, and them over there, praise God, the saints over there in Emmanuel, praise God. We just thank God for everyone that pray for us and support us over the years, praise God. Without your support, without your help, Tampa Bay, we couldn't be where we are today. Praise God. So we thank God for you. May God continue to bless you, that you will continue to be a blessing to others. Because God save us to help save somebody else. We can't save nobody, praise God. We can't heal nobody. We can't give nobody the Holy Ghost, praise God. But whatever God do for us, praise God, and give us the strength to encourage somebody else, praise God. But you know, Tampa Bay, praise God, we are living in a world of chaos. We are living in a world of problem and difficulties. And you know, I heard they talking about it even today, what the world is going on and what's going on in the world today, praise God. And that can be our sermon for the whole creation of time, because that's what Jesus says. He said, when we see these signs and these wonders, know that the coming of the Lord is near. So that means, Paul said, don't let these things come upon us as unaware that we didn't hear about it, we don't know about it. God said it's going to be war, rumors of war. It's going to be pestilence and earthquake and diverse places. It's saying, when we see these things, Jesus says, look up, for your redemption draw nigh. Praise God. We are brothers against brothers and sisters against sisters and mothers against their daughters. And all these things is happening in the world today. Praise God. The war going on in the Middle East and the flooding and all these things. These are signs of the coming of the Lord. Praise God. So he said, when we see these things, praise God, I'm encouraging everyone today. Praise God. Even me, myself. Get closer to God. Draw nearer to him. When we see these things approaching, praise God. You know, from I was growing up as a young person, I heard this. And, you know, sometimes people hear this over and over, and they kind of get tired of hearing the same thing, praise God. But the more we hear these things, it's supposed to, more it brings us closer to God, and knowing that it's coming closer than before, praise God. So Tampa Bay, praise God, when we look, praise God, in the scripture, praise God. In the scripture says it, praise God. And you know, Tampa Bay, I'm going to go into 2 Peter 3, praise God. But Tampa Bay, you can read St. Matthew 24,
And also read St. Matthew 25. Praise God. He said, now is the time that we're supposed to prepare to meet the Lord. You know, when he said prepare, it means get our soul right, not our regular house. Praise God. I would say also the church house. Praise God. Make sure the church house is all right. But if the church house is all right and your body's not all right, you're in trouble. If the church is furnished, looking good, and everybody comes there dressed good, but the Holy Ghost is not in the people. It's just the church, a nice, big, beautiful building that we're supposed to have, that we're supposed to come to, but we are the church of the living God. Because the Bible said the Lord do not live in building made with hands. He live within us. So when we go to church or go to the building or go to the sanctuary, we have to take the Lord there. Praise God. He don't live in buildings made with hands, the benches and the tables and the carpet and the floor. Praise God. We need that. Praise God. And the house of God supposed to take care of. Praise God. But if you're taking care of the house of God and your body, oh glory to God, your soul, the spirit that dwell in you, praise God. If your body is messed up and your mind is messed up, praise God, get that right. Praise God. He said, praise God. He said, our body is the temple of the living God. Praise God. Because the Bible said, if any man defile the temple of God, him will God destroy. That means God is saying, get our bodies clear. Praise God. The prophet told the servant, said, get thy house in order. He wasn't talking about a building. He wasn't talking about the house that he lived with his wife and children, or whosoever occupied that house. Praise God. He was talking about his soul. He was talking about the body that the Holy Ghost, that God live in and dwell in. Praise God. When you go out on the street, you can't take the building with you. You can't take the church with you. Praise God. But when we go, praise God, we take Christ with us. Not like in the olden days, praise God. Like in the olden days, the Ark of the Covenant was in the temple. And the Lord told Solomon, praise God, that if they are in trouble, if they are in danger, praise God, look towards Jerusalem. Look towards where the Ark of the Covenant is. Praise God. You will get healing and deliverance. Praise God. But today we got to look to the true and living God. Praise God. Today our bodies, oh glory to God, our bodies become the Ark of the Covenant. Praise God. We are Christ living. The presence of God live within us. Praise God. So today, praise God, today our bodies represent, praise God, the temple where the Ark of the Covenant dwell. Praise God. The Lord said he don't dwell in buildings made with hands. Praise God. But he dwell in our hearts. Praise God. When we look in Romans 12, I'm just going to go to Romans 12 real quick. Praise God. Praise God. Because he said, I beseech thee therefore, brethren, by the mercies of God, by the grace of God, by the favor of God, that you present your bodies as living sacrifice, holy, acceptable unto God, which is your reasonable service. God wants us to present this body before him. Praise God. Because he lives within us. Praise God. We got to be careful what we put in our bodies. We got to be careful what we do with our bodies. Praise God. The Bible also said we're supposed to take care of the outer man. Praise God. So therefore, you cannot carve it up. You cannot bore it up. Praise God. You cannot abuse it with alcohol and drugs and all these things. Hallelujah! And accept the Holy Ghost. Accept the Spirit of God to dwell in this body. Praise God. Because now we are a new creation. Oh, glory to God. The old things are passed away and the new things become old. Praise God. So this body, praise God, supposed to be holy. This body supposed to be pleasing to God. Praise God. He said it is our reasonable
service, praise God. The Lord, he said, present your bodies, praise God, which is a reasonable service. But he said, before you present it, make sure it's be holy and make sure it's acceptable unto the Lord. The Lord is not going to live in any dirty and unclean places, praise God. You live any way you want to live, praise God. You whorehopping, you commit adultery, fornication, stealing and lying, praise God, and all these things, praise God. Homosexual lifestyle, men going with men and women going with women, praise God. And you think God gonna come in that body? No, he ain't, praise God. So don't tell me he's a homosexual, praise God, same sex, praise God, and think God gonna live in you and the Holy Ghost gonna come out your mouth, praise God. Something else coming out is not the Holy Ghost, praise God. You know, a lot of people can mimic the Holy Ghost. A lot of people can mimic a lifestyle of holiness, praise God. He said, present your bodies, praise God, so God can live in it. Don't mark it up with crayons and tattoos and bore it up and do all kind of stuff, because that body is where the Holy Ghost dwell in. Praise God. He said, present your bodies, praise God. The second verse, he said, and be not conformed to this world, praise God, but be transformed by the renewing of your mind. Get your mind straight, praise God. Your body straight, praise God. Because a human is mind, soul, and body, praise God. Just don't get the outer part clean, praise God, and the inner part. I'm not talking about people going to church with a long skirt, praise God, or a white skirt, or a white this, and it's all the way down to the feet, way down to the ankle, praise God. But their heart is wicked. We're talking about the heart and the mind, praise God, and the soul, praise God. That's what the Lord wants to change, praise God. Because the Bible said, now we are new creation, praise God. All things are passed away, and behold, all things become new, praise God. God wants us to have a new mind and a new body, praise God, he said, and present it before him, praise God, and not be conformed to the worldly things and the worldly what's going on in the world today, praise God. The church looking like the world. World. And the world is looking like the church, praise God. You go some places and you can't tell their conversation, their lifestyle, praise God. I'm not talking about just how they dress, praise God. I'm talking about how they look, what they say, praise God. And they said they're Christian. They said they're saved. No, the Bible is saying here, we got to present this body before Christ, holy and acceptable. We got to be careful what come out of our mouth. The first thing that come out of our mouth as being saved, suppose it shouldn't be a curse word. It shouldn't be a swearing word. It shouldn't be a lying word. Praise God. He said that word supposed to be a word of edification, to edify somebody, to strengthen somebody, to encourage somebody. Praise God. Because in second Peter 3, praise God, he said this, second epistle, beloved, I now write unto you in both which I stir up your pure minds by way of remembrance, that you may be mindful of the words which were spoken before of the holy prophet and of the commandments of us, the apostles of the Lord. Praise God. The apostles, the Lord instruct the apostles what to preach and teach, because every scripture is given by the inspiration of God and is profitable for doctrine, for correction, for instruction, praise God. So that means, praise God, when we hear the word of God, hold to the word of God, because that's what's going to keep us in the last days. In Psalms 119, praise God, David said, thy words have I hid in my heart, that I might not sin against thee, praise God. Thy word is a lamp to my feet and a light to my path, praise God. He said in the third verse, knowing this first, that there shall come in the last days scoffers walking after their own lusts. Oh, glory to God. Mockers, praise God. Saying, where is the promise of his coming? For since the Father fell asleep, all things continue as they were from the beginning. And that's not true. I can tell my age. I'm 63 years old now. And when I was growing up, things are different. Brother Collins, things are different from when I was growing up. The past 10, 15 years, this world got so crazy. The church is accepting a whole lot of things
that the Bible is still against in the year that we're living in. And I'm encouraging the church. I'm not putting the church down. I'm encouraging the church today. Praise God. Because the scripture said in the last days, praise God, some shall depart from the faith. In 1 Timothy 4 verse 1 said, now the Spirit speak expressly that in the later days some shall depart from the faith, giving heed to seducing spirits and doctrine of devils. Praise God. That's what Peter says. That's what Paul says. And that's what's going on in the world today. He said in the last days, the Spirit of God, the Holy Ghost says, some that was in the church before, some that was living holy before, some that was living a righteous life before, have departed from the faith, given in to seducing spirit of doctrine, that means demonic force, praise God, speaking lies and hypocrisy, having their conscience seared with hot iron, forbidding to marry, praise God, and giving in and abstaining from meat. Praise God. He was saying today some people don't even want to marry. And in these days that we're living in, they're married, but they're married wrong. No two men married and that acceptable in the sight of God. No two women married and acceptable in the sight of God. Because in the beginning, God created them male and female. You know, I was listening to the group that was just before me. God creation was good and very good. When God create man and create woman, praise God, he did it for a reason and a purpose, praise God. But when we read Romans 1, oh hallelujah, Jesus, I would encourage my listeners to read Romans 1, praise God. The Bible said they transformed themselves, praise God, into that. You didn't born that way. You didn't born as a male or a female or whatsoever. We know there's different parts of scientific. We're not going to go there, praise God. But the Bible said they changed that. And men going with men and women going with women. That's scripture, Tampa Bay. In Leviticus 18, tell us that, praise God. And the old scripture, there is so much scripture tell us that is abomination unto God. Yes, yet. Church is accepting it as if it's right. And you want to tell me, say, you're following God? And you want to tell me, say, you're living as a Christian? You want to tell me, say, you're looking to see God's face when he returns, living in that lifestyle? Living as an adulterer, a fornication, a thief, a murderer? Praise God. That's why Jesus said, I come to save them which that was lost. Praise God. When we read in 1 John, praise God, 1 John, he said, praise God, if we confess our sins, he is faithful and just to forgive us of our sins and to cleanse us of all unrighteousness. I'm saying to all, everyone that living in those kind of lifestyle, there's a way out. Oh, glory to God. I know somebody's listening to me. Go tell your friend. Go tell your relative that the lifestyle of a homosexual, a murderer, an adulterer, a fornicator is not pleasing in the sight of God. You got to change your life. Praise God. Tampa Bay, it's hard, but it's right. And it's real. We as God's preacher claim to be preaching God's word. If we do not tell the people, their blood going to be on our hands. But when we warn the people, when we tell the people, praise God, and they do not take heed to God's word, then the blood is at their hand. Preachers, teachers, whosoever we claim to be, clear yourself. That when we stand before God, we can preach God's word the way God wants us to preach the word. I don't matter if your brother is part of what's going on, your sister, or whosoever, your cousin, your aunt, your daughter, whosoever, praise God. Sin is sin in the sight of God, and all unrighteousness is sin, not just homosexuality. If you're a thief, you're a murderer. If you're an adulterer, fornicator, junkard, or whatsoever, praise God. Praise God. Whatever sin you're in that's not pleasing to God, repent
and be baptized, every one of you, in the name of the Lord Jesus Christ for the remission of your sin, and you shall receive the gift of the Holy Ghost. Tampa Bay, praise God. I know, praise God. I'm going in a way, praise God, that God would have me to go, praise God. And I know this not me, this is God, praise God. If you hear his voice today, and you're living in these lifestyles, change your life today. Accept Jesus Christ as a Lord and Savior. You must be born again. Tampa Bay, of the water and of the Spirit. Praise God. As Acts 2 verse 38 said, when they said unto the apostles, men and brethren, what shall we say? He said, repent and be baptized, every one of you, every nation, Jews, Gentiles, black, white, Chinese, everybody, in the name of the Lord Jesus Christ for the remission of your sin, and you shall receive the gift of the Holy Ghost. Tampa Bay, I love you too. I love you.

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2: 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It is now time for the powerhouse. True Talk. Patsu G and Dr. Rebecca McKay. Tampa Bay, you. Stay right there.

0: on Tampa Bay. We take you out by remote phone lines. That's the weather powerhouse. Truth Talk is standing by. And once again, a very pleasant good afternoon to you, Apostle G and Dr. Rebecca McKay. You are on the air. Take it away.
1: Good afternoon, Brother Carlin. Praise God for you. Amen. Good afternoon to everyone that is tuning in to Truth Talk on this wonderful Sunday afternoon. If this is your first time ever tuning in to Truth Talk, I am Apostle George McKay III.
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1: And together we are the powerhouse. Amen, amen. We thank God for all our faithful listeners. We thank God for everything that you do to support Truth Talk. We love you. We honestly appreciate you from the bottom of our hearts. Amen, amen. We're going to let Minister Terrell Grimble give us our announcements. We're going to hear from Apostle R, and then he's going to bring forth the Word of God. Amen. We're excited about what the Holy Spirit is getting ready to do.
3: Amen, amen. Again, good afternoon to everyone out there in radio land. I am Minister Terrell Rimber, and our announcements are as follows. Every Sunday morning, we start off our morning, our service, with old-fashioned prayer. My God, in the name of Jesus, I tell you, the prayer that God brings forth. It's not a prayer from our lips, but it's a prayer from God's heart that flows down into us. And my God, what he released on today. Let God take control. Give in and let him move the way he wants to move in your life. Our old-fashioned prayer is followed by our raw experience, our real anointed worship, our real anointed warfare, and our real anointed word. What a time we had in worship service on today. The praise team went up and they would not come down. What a wonderful atmosphere was set for the raw experience. I invite each and every one of you to come on out and partake in the bread that is True Life Testimony Christian Outreach Center. The worship and the praise is absolutely amazing. Every Monday through Friday, we have our noonday prayer headed up by our very own Sister Angelique Harris, one of our lead intercessors of the Apostolic Prayer Team. What a mighty woman of God and a woman of prayer she is. She has a heart to pray, a heart for the people. So I invite each and every one of you to hop on Facebook Live. I tell you, week after week, you might not be able to tune in immediately, but I believe in my heart that if you allow that prayer to enter into your atmosphere, a shift will take place. A joy will enter into your heart, and a joy will enter into your mind. Let the noonday prayer fill the atmosphere. You can always go back and really lock in and view it, but you want that to be played live in your atmosphere. You want it to be active in your presence. Every every Wednesday, Thursday, and Friday at 5 a.m., we are doing what TLT NWD does, and that is pray at 5 a.m., starting with our very own Apostle Dr. Rebecca McKay, with sometimes a guest appearance by the other part of the powerhouse, Apostle George McKay III. What a mighty prayer couple this is, how they let God use them, how they're obedient in prayer. My God, these are the people that you want praying for you. These are the prayers that you want in your atmosphere. Every Thursday at 5 a.m., it's Minister Levante Pope. And again, I tell you, this young man prays like I've never seen a man pray. He prays for you as if he's praying for himself. He desperately seeks God for the people that are around him. He desperately seeks God for answers and to hear his voice for the people. What a mighty warrior in the prayer life he is. Every Friday at 5 a.m., I bring up the tail end, and I just, again, I tell you, whatever God tells me to pray, however God leads me to pray, whatever it is he wants me to pray concerning our cities, concerning our youth, concerning our government, concerning our city council, whatever it is that God wants done in the political arena and in the White House, those are the things that I feel always heavy on my heart to pray for, because I have been taught that the heart of the king is in the hands of God. So I'm going to constantly and forever pray for those that are in charge and leading us, that God gives us the wisdom to lead, to guide us, to direct us, to make decisions concerning us. We cannot forget that at the end of the day, no matter who is in office, God is always and forever in control. Every Wednesday at 7:15, we have our Zoom Bible study led by Apostle Dr. Rebecca McKay, and the way she breaks the word down, if you aren't able to eat, you chose not to eat, because the way she breaks the bread of life is for each and every person that is on there to consume and get substance. I ask that you don't meet me there, that you beat me there, because the time that she has in there, it is pivotal for your day, for your life, and for the movement of your family. These are all of our announcements. All information concerning True Life Testimony you can get on our website. That is truelifetestimony.one, truelifetestimony.one. Also, like, share, and follow us on all of our social media platforms. These will conclude the announcements. I now give room for the chief apostle of this move of God, Apostle Dr. Rebecca McKay.
2: Praise God. We are so thankful for this day that the Lord have made, and we choose to rejoice and be glad in it. Thank you so very much, Apostle George McKay III and Minister Terrell Rembert, for assisting us on today. Amen. Praise God. As stated, I am Apostle Dr. Rebecca McKay, and what I'm going to do right now is just give God praise and give him thanks for this Hallelujah. Opportunity that we have.
3: Yes,
2: Hallelujah. To do so. Come on.
3: Yes,
2: Hallelujah. Somebody woke up this morning and didn't even know they were awake.
3: Yes, Lord.
2: Somebody woke up this morning without a mind to think clearly. Somebody woke up this morning and may have wanted to say thank you, Jesus, but could not vocalize it. Somebody woke up this morning, may have wanted to clap their hands and praise to the Lord,
3: yes,
2: but were paralyzed, may have wanted to get out of their bed, hallelujah, but weren't able to walk or dance before the Lord. And so we do not want to take these things for granted. We want to give him glory in whatever
3: yes.
2: area, hallelujah, that we should and will, hallelujah, and can. Glory to God.
3: Yes.
2: Hallelujah. Hallelujah. Amen. We don't want to prolong the time, but I want to thank God that we are back in at home. Glory to God. We took a trip to New York. Amen. We're working hard there to lay the foundation and grow ministry there in Watertown and Carthage, New York areas. Praise God. So we ask and solicit your prayer that God's will be done in our lives. We just want to do the will of God. Hallelujah. Does anybody want to do the will of God
3: Amen.
2: In this day and time? Hallelujah. In spite of what we see going on, in spite of the attacks, in spite of what the enemy is trying to do. We're still, hallelujah, in the know of there is no weapon that is formed against us that can prosper. We're still in the know of, hallelujah, all things work together for good for them that love the Lord and for them that are called according to his purpose. We're still in the know. Glory to God. We know, hallelujah, that if God be for us, who can be against us? Hallelujah. Amen. There's no power greater than this power that lives on the inside of us. Greater is he that lives in us than he that's in the world. Hallelujah. He's able to do exceeding abundantly above all that we ask or think, according to the power that works on the inside of us. Amen. We're going to share with you, amen, our theme for this month of September, which is warfare, the fight to remain faithful. Warfare, the fight to remain faithful. Hallelujah. And we're just going to go straight to the scripture and read, and then we're going to turn Minister Terrell loose. Glory to God. He preached like a preaching machine, up to preach, well oiled in the Holy Ghost. Come on, somebody.
4: Yes.
2: On this morning, glory to God. And we put our foot on the devil's neck. Hallelujah. And every witch and warlock, amen, we laid you down. Glory to God. Hallelujah. Amen. And so in 1 Timothy chapter 6, starting at verse number 12, and we're going to read through to verse 16, it says, fight the good fight of faith. Lay hold on eternal life, whereunto thou art also called, and hast professed a good profession before many witnesses. Of course, we know that this is the Apostle Paul speaking to his spiritual son, Timothy. He says, I give thee charge in the sight of God, who quickeneth all things, and before Christ Jesus, who before Pontius Pilate witnessed a good confession, that thou keep this commandment without spot, unrebukable, until the appearing of our Lord Jesus Christ, which in his times he shall show who is the blessed and only potentate, the King of kings and Lord of lords, who only hath immortality, dwelling in the light, which no man can approach unto, whom no man hath seen, nor can see, to whom be honor, I said, to whom be honor and power everlasting. Amen. We give God praise. Amen. For his word, for God's people, verses 12 through 16 of 1 Timothy chapter 6. Again, we have our theme of the month, which is warfare. Hallelujah. Glory to God. Hallelujah. And remaining faithful. Glory to God. Hallelujah. Remaining faithful. Hallelujah. The fight to remain faithful. Glory to God. And we're going to turn it over to Minister Terrell Rembert. He's going to share from this theme, warfare, the fight to remain faithful. God bless.
3: Amen, amen, amen. The fight to remain faithful. My God, in the name of Jesus, there are so many things that come against us to try to shake our faith. There are things of this life that come and try to thwart us, but my God, I come before you to tell you we shall fight the good fight of faith. I come to tell you that you have what is needed to fight this fight. That, my God, if you look upon the inside and if you begin to pull on the word of God, you will realize that you have already been endued with power to fight this good fight of faith. That in the name of Jesus, you have already been equipped with everything needed to stand in the face of the enemy. You've already been, the word of God has already come before you. The word of God had already proceeded before you have been formed in your mother's womb, that you are more than a conqueror, that greater is he that dwells in you than he that dwells in the world, that you can do all things through Jesus Christ, who is your strength, that you are a champion and you are an overcomer. He's already let you know that when the enemy comes upon you like a flood, that he will raise a standard. He's already said in his word that he has given you the power of love in a sound mind. He's already said that he has given you a spirit of redemption by which you cry out, Abba, Father, that, my God, you have already been given the instruments and the tools to stand against the enemy and the wiles of this world. He said, be not conformed to this world, but be ye transformed by the renewing of your mind, that you can pull down every greeting and every vain thought to the subjection of God. He says, seek ye first the kingdom of heaven and all of his ways, and all these things too shall be added unto you. My God, it has already been written, and you've already been given the instruments and the tools. I come to tell you that it is time that you pick up what God has already given you, that you begin to stand flat-footed and bold before the enemy and tell the enemy, what God has given me, I will operate in. What God has bestowed upon me, I will use. You have to tell the enemy that you refuse to let go and you refuse to give in, that you will stand before the judges. You will stand in the midst, oh my God, of God, and you will obey. You will submit. You will follow after him. You will chase it after his will. You will have to stand before the enemy and tell him, I won't let the lies. I won't let your tricks. I won't let the things that you have brought against me. I won't let situations be louder than the voice of God. I won't let my circumstances have more power over my life than the power of God. You have to let the enemy know that for God I live and for God I die, that all things work together for the good for those who love the Lord and who are called according to his purpose. It has already been written. It is time for each and every one of us to begin to use what God has already given us. God tells us, oh my God, the man of God seeks to put on the whole armor of God, to put on, oh my God, the whole armor of God, that, my God, you can stand the test, that you can stand and fight, that you can be, you can operate and you can move, that you won't let him take from you, that you won't let him steal from you, that you will, my God, in the name of Jesus, stand before every opposition, knowing, because the battle is not yours, but it is the Lord's, knowing that, my God, God is on the battlefield with you. He is not just in sitting high and just barking orders, but it tells us in Isaiah 59:17 that he puts on righteousness as a breastplate and that he puts on salvation as a helmet. So just as in Ephesians it tells us to put on the full armor of God, understand that God has already dressed himself in his armor, that he's put on a vengeance like zeal. God is on the battlefield excited and ready to defend you, ready to fight for you, ready to war for you. But my God, you will never get see the end if you do not show up on the battlefield, if you do not submit and you do not obey, if you don't find yourself in agreement with God, you will not be see the end. You will not see the eternal life in which you have been called to. So people of God, men and women, I tell you, this is the time to find yourself truly aligned with God, understanding that you have already been equipped and it is time to use with what he has given you. He gives you truth because lies are coming. He gave you righteousness because your heart was needed to be guarded. He gave you peace because the battlefield cannot be allowed to determine your footing. He gave you faith for the fiery darts that are coming. He gave you salvation because your mind must be remain guarded. He gave you the word because every time that the enemy comes upon you, you have an answer for what the enemy has brought against you. I want you to understand that there's no weapon formed against you shall prosper. There is nothing that the enemy can do to stop what God has already done in your life. It is is you that give up the ground, and it is you that give up position. I come to tell you that, oh, my God, as the man of God preached on last week, don't lose no ground. Sometimes the battle that we fight has to be the battle to maintain where we are. Sometimes the battle we fight has to be able to maintain the position. Sometimes the battle we fight means that we're not giving up, we're not giving in, and we're not letting go. Don't let the enemy trick you out of the eternal life that you have been called to. Oh, my God, don't let the enemy lie to you. Don't, oh, my God, meditate on the lies and the tricks of the enemy. Don't, and oh, my God, don't invite, don't give up the truth for the lies of the world. Don't give up a righteousness because situations aren't the way you want them to be. Don't give up the gospel because the turmoil that you're facing. Don't give up the truth because of all of the lies. Maintain what God has given you and stand in spite of what it looks like. Fight with the truth. Fight with righteousness. Fight with the peace that God called you to stand in. Fight with the shield of faith against all of the attacks of the enemy. Fight with salvation and fight with the word of God. And after you've done all that you can do, I tell you to stand. My God, after you have obeyed every command of the God Almighty, stand. After you have done what he instructed you to do, stand. After, oh my God, you have done all that you can do, stand. Do not give up. Do not give in and do not let go. Find yourself in agreement with God. Find yourself in alignment with God. For in him we should live, in him we should move, and in him we should have our being. So, my God, if we're going to live, we have to live in him. If we're going to move, we have to move in him. And if we're going to know who we are and who we are called to be, we have to find our being in him. Our salvation is the identity in which God has given us, and we can't continue to let the enemy lie to us about who we are. Lie to us about who God called us to be. Lie to us about the position and where we should be. If God said it, that is what it is. There's an old song that says, whose report are you going to believe? Oh, my God, I say, let's believe the report of the Lord. Let's believe the word of God. Let us not give into what the enemy is saying, but stand tall, flat, put it in bold before the enemy. I tell you, my God, get yourself dressed for the war that is at hand. Fight the good fight of faith. Don't let the enemy shake your faith. Your faith is what protects you. Your faith is what shields you. Your faith is what blocks all the attacks of the enemy. I told them on this morning, if we begin to love our faith shield, if we begin to love the shield of faith, we won't have to swing the sword as much. Because, my God, if you can keep the enemy back, if you can keep the enemy from getting close with your faith, my God, how much longer and how much further you will be able to stand. When it's time to progress forward, you progress with your faith, your shield. When the enemy starts shooting arrows and fiery darts, we put up our faith, which is the shield. My God, people of God, in this season we must fight the good fight of faith. Run on to see what the end's going to be. Don't let the enemy trick us out of our internal life. Don't let the enemy trick you out of the blessings that God has. It was written in the word that he said, I would have fainted if I would have not seen the goodness of the Lord in the land of the living. I want you to take a deep look into your life. I cannot believe that Jesus Christ came down from glory through 40 and two generations. Walk the earth, heal the sick, and cause the lame, the blind to see, the deaf to hear, the lame to walk. I can't believe that he went through the cross and was for us to live the life that we are living. He said, I have come that you may have life and life more abundantly. My God, if you look at your life and it is not lining up with the word, we have to first make sure we are lined up with God and we are in tune with what he is telling us to do. We have to make sure we're following his commands and following his direction. And if you don't know what else to do, I tell you to stand in who God has called you to be. Stand in the position that he had placed you in. Stand in the anointing that he has placed upon your life. Stand in the authority that he has called you to, and begin to speak, thus said the Lord, to every circumstance. Speak, thus said the Lord, to every circumstance. Speak, thus said the Lord, to your job, to your children, to your marriage, to your household. Speak, thus said the Lord, to your bank account, to your business. Speak, thus said the Lord, to your vehicle. What God said, it is what it is. We cannot continue to let the enemy be louder to us than the word of God. We can't let what has been created be greater in our lives than that of the Creator. We can't continue to run afraid of what was created. If it was created by the Creator, it is subject to the Creator. If it was created, the Creator still has all power. The Creator still has all authority. The Creator still has dominion. The Creator can tell the creation where to go, when to go, how to go. We have to remember that we serve the Creator and not the created. That the Creator has all power and authority. The Creator has dominion over its creation. Don't let the created trick you out of what God created you to do. Don't let the created trick you out of what you were created to be. God created you to live a life of peace, a life of love, a life of joy, a life bound to him in love, peace, joy. He created you to walk with him, to talk with him, to worship him, and to praise him. Don't let the enemy trick you out of your identity. My God, I want you to remember that today is another day of unprecedented manifestation. I want you to be blessed, live blessed, breathe blessed, eat blessed, walk blessed, talk blessed. Be blessed in every aspect of your life, for God has come that you may have life and life more abundantly. Be blessed.

0: All right, it's time for Living the Good Life right here from the studios of Tan Talk Radio Network in Clearwater, Florida. I am Pastor Marcia McAllister, and with me today is the amazing, the famous, the, what else should I say about you? Everything you told me to say here. Let's see. Yeah, there's got to be a lot of those things I just forgot, but... No, it's the famous Dr. Angel Falzone. Dr. Angel, I'm glad to see you back in the chair there.
1: It's good to be here.
0: Is it? Good. Yes. That's where you sat for all the 7 years that we did our Go Yard show, the counseling show here in the station back starting in 2014. And we did it for 7 years to the day.
1: Yes, we did.
0: And we didn't intend to quit then.

0: been in the book of Ruth for the last few weeks. Ruth is only four chapters, but we've managed to already do four Sundays on it. We got another one or two to go. I love the book of Ruth. What do you think about that?
1: I love the book of Ruth as well. Ruth and Esther, I think, are two of my favorites.
0: Esther is one I've been thinking about doing. Yeah. And 1 Samuel. There's a lot there. So, I mean, I think we're going to do some of that on Sunday morning. It's so good to be in the Word, isn't it?
1: Absolutely.
0: Just does something to us, doesn't it? It just is. So we're excited about everything God is doing at Beacon of Hope, now in our 25th year.
1: Yes.
0: And that's in itself amazing, isn't it?
1: Yes, it is. That's awesome.
0: Yeah, we were going through some things at lunch, kind of talking about some places or where we used to meet. And do you want to talk on that?
1: Oh, my goodness, yeah. I mean, the church has definitely gone through a lot of transitions in 25 years.
0: Yes.
1: But, you know, the ministry stays strong, and that is, you know, the power of God.
0: He's seen us through a lot, hasn't he?
1: Absolutely.
0: We were telling some at lunch today who are newer people and did not know that that we used to meet in my house for a short time.
1: Yes.
0: Well,
1: yes, we did.
0: More than a short time. I think it was a little over a year. So we've just been through a lot, and then God provided the space where we are now, and it's a joy. And you had your office up front, so we moved in there as with your counseling office and with our church, and then you outgrew that, and you have a beautiful facility now and a thriving practice.
1: Yes, very busy practice.
0: Yes. How should somebody contact you if they want counseling?
1: They can contact the office, 727-501-6557.
0: 501-6557.
1: Correct.
0: And that's Dr. Angel's counseling business. And receptionist will answer, and you can talk about getting an appointment and all that. Didn't intend to give you a plug here, but that's all right. Plugs are good. But anyway, your life didn't start out. You were not a counselor to begin with, were you?
1: No, I was not a counselor to begin with.
0: Okay, you were a mother.
1: I was a mother. I started out in education. I was a teacher.
0: Yes, yes, me too. I think a lot of people start out as teachers.
1: I think so too. Yes, it's definitely a career that can be very expanded upon.
0: It really can. Yes, yeah, because I taught biology, chemistry, and Spanish for a few years and enjoyed it, but my life, well, I started having babies. And you too. I mean, that's what happens when you start bringing your family on board. It changes everything, doesn't it?
1: Yeah, it sure does.
0: Because you have three wonderful sons, and I have three, and two boys and one girl. And what a joy to grow them up and see them. All of our kids are all grown now, which is great, and in various careers, etc. And that's a joy.
1: It is definitely a joy.
0: Yeah. Yeah. So what a joy to continue to do this radio show every week, now in its 20th year.
1: That's pretty awesome.
0: That's also hard to believe. Time flies when you're having this much fun, Dr. Angel.
1: It does fly. It really does.
0: It really does. So we have been studying the book of Ruth, and do you want to talk a little bit about what that's meant to you? And I know you grew up in the Word, so... You've read this so many times. We all have. But there's always new things, don't you think? New insights?
1: Oh, always new insights. I mean, the Word of God is living and active and breathing.
0: Yes.
1: So, absolutely. I love, there's so many components here.
0: Yes.
1: I love the fact that Ruth was not, like, she was the foreigner, and yet here she
0: comes.
1: Yes,
0: she was a foreigner.
1: God love, you know, here she comes in, like God has a plan for her, the foreigner, you know, and brings her in. And there's a lot of having to have faith. Like she had many times to make decisions. She could have just went back like her other sister-in-law did. And things would have been completely different for her. And, you know, when you think about even some of the parallels between Ruth and Esther, there almost has some opposite parallels.
0: Well, that's interesting.
1: Right? Because Ruth was the foreigner who came in, you know, to the community. And Esther was in the community that when they got dispersed, was outside, right? So there's some parallels there that I just thought of right here in this moment.
0: Okay, I got to think on that. I need to be reading Esther here.
1: But yes, it shows that God has plans for us even before she even had an idea who God was. He had this plan,
0: right.
1: And he made this way for her.

0: Yes.
1: And even when her mother-in-law was so hurt when she lost her, you know, her sons and all the things that happened, and she was bitter and hurt, God gave her that space to heal and gave her that relationship that helped hold her through. Absolutely. He didn't make her deny her pain. It was real.
0: It was real.
1: He gave her space, but she healed because she went back to who she was originally.
0: She did. And some of you have heard us talk here in the last couple of weeks about Naomi, which was the mother-in-law to Ruth. And Naomi was married to Elimelech, and she had two sons, Mahlon and Chilion. And all three of those guys died. They had moved to Moab, which was not a part of Israel. They had moved to a foreign land because they were having famine in Israel. And they left their hometown, which I love the fact that they were from Bethlehem.
1: Yes.
0: And
1: yes.
0: That is going to make a circle here, and we're going to see that next week. But they could have been from any other town. But Bethlehem?
1: Mm-hmm.
0: I mean, what do we all know about Bethlehem? That's where Jesus was born.
1: Yes.
0: And so they, you know, Elimelech and Naomi made a choice to go to Moab because it was famine. And Moab was not a country that served God.
1: No. No, they were not.
0: They served idols. They also did human sacrifice.
1: Yes, they did.
0: Which is pretty awful.
1: Yeah, no. Spiritually speaking, it was definitely, not a spiritually good place to be. It had to feel very dark and hard to even just... Yes, they were finding food because of the famine, but just on a spiritual level, that had to be hard.
0: Oh, it had to be hard from what they knew.
1: Yeah.
0: And we don't know how many years they were there. We just know the fact that the husband and the two sons died.
1: Yes.
0: All of them. And so Naomi, which is the mother-in-law of Ruth, was left with Ruth, who was married to the oldest one, Mahlon, and then...
1: Orpah.
0: That's hard to say because I always want to say Oprah.
1: I know. It does the same thing to my brain, too.
0: Does it? Yes. I mean, it's just like I have to think about it to say Orpah. Orpah was married to the youngest, Chilion. And when Naomi decided to go back to her land, go back to her hometown of Bethlehem, Orpah said, no, I'm staying here with my relatives.
1: Absolutely. She didn't want to leave what she knew.
0: Right. Speak on that, will you?
1: Well, yeah, I find it interesting because both of them, like both Naomi and Orpah, kind of share that little parallel. Like Naomi wanted to go back to what she knew, where her roots was, what home was, where
0: right.
1: her family was, where her connections were, and Orpah wasn't willing to leave her own for something better, you know, better and greater with God. So,
0: and doesn't that speak to so many people today who get stuck in a rut? You're a counselor; you hear it all the time. People who are like, "I need a change, but I'm too scared to make a change."
1: Oh my goodness, all the time. And you know, when you have crisis like these women had in their life, crisis brings out a lot in people. And for some people, they want to go back and connect and find their strength and their healing, which was what Naomi was doing. But for some people, they don't want to make a change to move through that crisis. They just stay right where they're at and they stay stuck in it.
0: You haven't heard that ever in your counseling.
1: Never, ever, never.
0: You heard it a lot, right?
1: Yes.
0: Because, and then what happens is you get, if you're stuck in a really bad situation, you feel like you can't get out. The bitterness and the anger begins to rise up, don't you think?
1: Oh, absolutely. I mean, I could not even fathom the amount of grief that Naomi went through in those moments.
0: Losing her husband and two sons. Yeah,
1: like,
0: horrible.
1: That is a horrendous amount of grief, and she definitely had some real feelings there. It was a hard time for her.
0: Well, then Ruth decides to go with her to Israel. And I love Ruth chapter 1, verse 13, which I can almost quote it, where Ruth says to Naomi, says, go back, Ruth, go back to your family. And she goes, no. Well, I'm just going to read it because I love the way the scripture says it here, what Naomi said. And it is in Ruth chapter 1, verse 16. But Ruth said, do not urge me to leave you or turn back from following you. For where you go, I will go. And where you lodge, I will lodge. Your people will be my people and your God my God. So God had already been somehow speaking to her heart.
1: Absolutely. You know, and I love that, like, yes, God was already working and speaking to her heart. Also, when we go through tragedies or when we're going through really difficult times,
0: yes.
1: It's easy to want to push people away. And Naomi was like, no, just abandon me. Just leave me alone. And not allowing that to happen. He knew she needed someone.
0: She needed companionship to go through this. And even for an older woman to travel by herself was not smart. Or safe. And Ruth had compassion. And Ruth was willing to give up the convenient, the things she'd always known, her family in Moab. That is where she had lived. But when she married Mahlon, she was basically taking on that family, right?
1: She took his family as her own family and made that commitment and showed right here where the fork was in the road, where she could have went back to what was familiar, what she knew, what she was comfortable with. Instead, she, you know, obviously I believe God had a good leaning on her heart, but she followed that and went and took that commitment very serious, honoring her husband and the commitment she made to the family.
0: And oh, that people would honor commitments these days, right?
1: Yes. Our legal system wouldn't be so backed up, huh?
0: Yeah, well, right. And there are times that we have to get out of relationships. I'm not saying that. Do you want to speak to that? Because you hear it all the time.
1: Oh, absolutely. I mean, yes, of course there's times for people to exit a relationship when they're harmful, when they're causing, you know, abuse. Like, that's absolutely goes without saying. But this was a different, like, her commitment here was the commitment to stay, be a part, good and bad, of this family. Like, this is my family. And just because it's really dark in this family doesn't mean I'm going for the grass is greener on my side of my family. She stayed in that dark space out of commitment and love.
0: She did. And do you want to speak to that whole thing as a counselor to people who can sometimes just turn their back on people that they've loved and cared for? They just walk away. And they don't try to mend the fence or whatever. I mean, you know what I'm talking about?
1: Are they having an argument? What do you mean by mend the fence?
0: I don't know. Just, mend the situation.
1: Okay.
0: You know?
1: I mean, there can be a lot of variables in this situation.
0: Absolutely. That's why it's a crazy
1: question.
0: It
1: is a hard question because it's not a singular question.
0: No, no.
1: But using even the situation they had here, it is so easy for us to want to take the easy path.
0: Oh, yeah.
1: Oh, come on. We're human. That's what typically we want to do, right? We want microwave our meals. We want everything fast. We want, you know, human attention is now like so low that under 3 minutes they're telling you for videos to grab people's attention. Like,
0: it's ridiculous.
1: We want things so quickly. And that is just a human condition. It wasn't different because it was back there in the Bible times. And she didn't take that easy path. She took the calling that God laid in her heart. And it was foreign. She had no idea what she was walking into.
0: No.
1: She was going to be the stranger in a land. She was going to be this person coming in as, you know, the stranger. And to what? She didn't know.
0: She didn't know. And if we go to verse 17 of Ruth 1, she goes on, Ruth, and says, where you die, I will die. She made a commitment.
1: Yes.
0: She made a lifelong commitment. And there I will be buried.
1: Yes.
0: May the Lord do the same to me as he has done to you and more also. If anything but death separates me from you, that is a huge commitment.
1: That's a lot of love.
0: Well, like,
1: it's a huge commitment, and it's a commitment of love. Like, think about that.
0: It is a commitment of love. I got married a long time ago on this day today, and I remember saying, till death do us part. I mean, we say that in our marriage vows, and then things happen, and we don't stay married for whatever reason. That's not the subject of this show today. But what is that Ruth had a heart that could accept this God that she never knew.
1: That she didn't know.
0: She didn't know until she married into this family who this God was, right?
1: It was the God, it was her husband's family's God.
0: Yes.
1: And that, like, threat of death was real in their situation. Women alone, like, that was not
0: on the road. You don't do that.
1: Very vulnerable situation.
0: There
1: was
0: no
1: what
0: airplanes
1: do. There was no man to protect them. They were highly at risk.
0: And highly at risk.
1: When she said those words, like, that was really imminent and could have happened. But I think what she was saying is, no matter what, good or bad, it's not, I'm here. My commitment's to you, not the outcome of what's happening.
0: And that shows her heart.
1: Yes.
0: Ruth's heart was not the same as Orpah's.
1: Mm-mm.
0: Orpah was, okay, well, he's dead. I'm going back home. Find a new guy.
1: Mm-hmm.
0: Right? That's Orpah. Not Ruth. Ruth was committed to the family that she had married into, that God had put. And don't take any condemnation out there if you've been divorced or whatever. believe me, we relate to that. We can understand it. This is a different time and also than back then. But they go to Bethlehem, and when they get there, people recognize Naomi. That's Ruth's mother-in-law. And they go, oh my gosh, Naomi's home.
1: Absolutely.
0: And Naomi says, don't call me Naomi anymore. Yep. I've changed my name.
1: Nope. I'm in too much pain. I'm bitter. I'm hurt. I'm hurting.
0: Because Naomi's name had meant sweetness. And they remembered the Naomi that was sweet and kind and lovely and all that. And she goes, no, I don't call me that. Call me Mara. Because it means bitterness.
1: Yeah.
0: Resentment. And she recognized that she was full of bitterness and resentment.
1: Yeah, she was honest with what she was going through, wasn't she? Yes.
0: And counselor, Dr. Angel, don't you find there's a lot of people who do not recognize their bitterness?
1: Very much so. A lot of times people can be very blinded to their bitterness, their grief, their anger, their unforgiveness, all of those negative emotions. Yeah, they can totally be blinded by it.
0: And I want to say right here that we do not plan what we're going to say on these shows. Usually it kind of comes back around from what I preached on in the morning, but not always. And I believe God is speaking to some hearts right this minute that will say, yeah, I've gone from a place of peace and kindness and sweetness to a place of resentment and bitterness. And Dr. Angel, counselor, what would you say to any of those people?
1: Well, I would say, hey, you're not alone. That's one of the things I can tell you I love about scriptures is God gives us so many examples of people who also have faced some really difficult, hard things. And even though yes. they may be different than what we are, down at the root, you know, grief and loss is a hard thing, and resentment and bitterness, those are root feelings. And so, A, we have a God that heals. He has a healing salve. He has a plan. He had a plan for Naomi. He provided that companionship. He provided that daughter-in-law to be, you know, her daughter, basically, to walk her through this. And we watch her progression. It didn't say, oh, she lost her husband and two sons and she was, you know, okay, everything was great.
0: She wasn't.
1: It was okay that she wasn't, because it was part of God's redemptive plan to show us that's who he is.
0: Yes. So with that said, let's go to verse 21 in Ruth 1. So she says to her friends in Bethlehem when she arrives and they go, oh, sweet Naomi's back. And she goes, nope, I'm not sweet Naomi anymore. I am Mara, bitterness, resentment. And she says in verse 21, I left full with a husband and two sons, but the Lord has brought me back empty. Why call me Naomi, since the Lord has testified against me and the Almighty has afflicted me? I have not addressed that in these sermons, but I want you to address that, Dr. Angel. She says, the Almighty has afflicted me.
1: Yes, she sure does. Yet she trusts. Yet she believes that what happens, you know, here, good or bad, it comes from God in her space. And yet she didn't turn away. She just recognized she's bitter and hurt.
0: Yeah.
1: She wasn't, you know, cursing him.
0: But she does say he's afflicted her.
1: She does. She attributes it to God. Yes, she does. That's how she felt. I mean, and that's how I think how deep that grief is. But think about it, how many people feel that way.
0: That's what I was going to ask you.
1: Yeah. We go through, you know, God is all knowing and all powerful. And like, God is supreme. And when we go through these really horrible negative things,
0: yes.
1: it's easy to say, why are you doing this to me, God? I'm a believer. I follow your
0: yes.
1: thing. I read your word. I pray. I do all these things. Why are you doing this?
0: It's
1: not, but it can feel that way.
0: But so many people blame God for anything bad that happens to them. But yet, to receive the blessings from God, they go, oh, I worked hard for that.
1: Yes.
0: Or, well, my family had money, or blah, blah, blah, right?
1: Yes.
0: It's like, we can attribute to ourselves anything good, but when it comes to anything bad, well, God, what is wrong with you?
1: Right. We take the credit and project the blame. Exactly.
0: Oh, well, very good. Is that a concept in counseling?
1: Well, that is the concept, right? Like, we're taking the credit and we're projecting out the blame to
0: yeah.
1: God, to other people,
0: yeah.
1: but we're notorious for doing that.
0: Yeah, we are. And it's wrong. So
1: absolutely.
0: What do you have to say to that, Dr. Angel?
1: Well, first of all, what I have to say to that is, A, what we go through is not God afflicting us.
0: Right.
1: What we go through is a condition of being human in a fallen world.
0: Yes,
1: that
0: yes, yes,
1: challenging
0: yes.
1: and hard and painful. yet we serve a God with the healing balm. We serve a God that holds our hand, that provides for us, who walks with us, who promises to never leave us. He didn't say it was going to be easy. He said he's never leaving us.
0: He never promised us a rose garden, right?
1: No.
0: We did this song this morning, and it's the first time I had heard it. It's on this new album by Phil Wickham. I really liked it, and the title of it, some of you may want to hear it, is What an Awesome God. It's not the...
1: Rich Mullins version?
0: No, it's not. It's a really good rendition, I think. Didn't you like it?
1: I did like it.
0: Here we go. Be thinking on those things we've just talked about here.

0: Oh, I think I really like that.
1: I love that song.
0: Oh, that's, had you heard that before today?
1: Oh, yes.
0: Okay, I mean, I've heard the old chorus of it, Our God is an Awesome God, but that part there, the verses were new. So that was great. That was super great. Love it. Love it, love it. We just may have to do that again very soon, don't you think? Probably will.
1: Probably will.
0: We probably will. Go ahead.
1: So, well, I know, well, during the song, like, my brain's making connections. That's how my little brain likes to work.
0: Please do.
1: So I'm going to connect some psychology here to what happened with Naomi, because Naomi's grief, we got to talk about it. It was not a singular grief. It was a compound of grief. She was walking in a ton of grief at the same time. And when she changed her name to Mara, she wasn't just saying what happened to me was horrible. What she was saying with that, I believe, is what happened to me was so profound that it changed my identity of who I am.
0: Right.
1: And so often I just literally recorded two episodes on trauma and how it affects our identity for my YouTube show. And like hearing that connection of the research, because the horrible things we go through, the tragic things we go through,
0: yes,
1: can make us feel like it's changed essentially the very identity of who we are as a person.
0: Exactly. Wow. Tell them how they can listen to your YouTube show.
1: It's Nerdy Psychology. YouTube at Nerdy Psychology.
0: YouTube Nerdy Psychology. And you get Dr. Angel's wisdom here. So she was in, if you want to call it a pit, it's so profound that she didn't hesitate to tell all her dear friends and relatives, I'm not the same person who left here.
1: No, she did not. It changed. Essentially changed her.
0: So her attention shifts from herself to Ruth.
1: Yes.
0: Which is a good point.
1: Yes.
0: Would you make that point?
1: Well, absolutely. Because when we are going through challenges, difficult things, when we, it's helpful for us spiritually and psychologically to invest and to pour into other people around us.
0: It is.
1: Like, it helps to heal us inside and out spiritually. You know, we see her spiritual condition. Like, she thought God brought this affliction on her.
0: She did.
1: And I will say what I loved about it is that God could handle her feeling that way.
0: Isn't that the truth? So if you are going through one of those rough places where you're really upset with God, you're not alone. This has happened to countless numbers of people. And clear back in Bible days, this is early Bible days. And I mean, yeah, this lady really suffered.
1: She did. And you know what I love about it is that she didn't pretend like she was okay. She didn't pretend like it wasn't happening. She was letting people know this did happen, and she was allowing, I have a line I wrote, sometimes faith is trusting God enough to tell him we're not okay.
0: We're not okay. And he can handle that.
1: Absolutely, he can handle that.
0: You can handle that in the counseling office. I can handle that as a pastor when somebody says, this is bothering me, I'm a mess, talk to me. We can handle that because we've been placed in our positions to be able to handle it.
1: Yes.
0: Right?
1: Yes.
0: And it's okay. God says, that's all right, just tell me how you feel. Do you remember when our kids were little, yours and mine? I mean, yours are a little younger than mine, but I so remember when they would come in, somebody got hurt or somebody hit somebody and, you know, whatever the crisis was at the moment. And sometimes they'd be crying so hard they couldn't talk.
1: Oh, yes.
0: Do you remember that?
1: Oh, yes.
0: I can see these, my little ones. And just like, you know, and then you couldn't even understand what it is the brother had done or the sister had done. But you knew it was devastating, right?
1: Yes.
0: And guys, sometimes, relate that to us now, would you? You're the counselor.
1: Well, I mean, sometimes we are going through things that are too much for us to hold and handle on our own. It is devastating to us. We don't have words for it.
0: Right.
1: We just have, we're flooded with emotion that we don't even know what to do with.
0: Yes.
1: And that's real.
0: That's
1: and I think
0: real.
1: It hurts people's faith sometimes because I think they are taught or believe that if you're a faithful person, you're not going to have those real moments.
0: Yeah, if you're really a Christian.
1: Yeah. You
0: if you really love God, you're not going to go through bad things. That's not true.
1: Or if you go through them, you're still, it's, you know, you're happy and joyful and smiling.
0: As you're going through it.
1: Instead of being real about it. Yeah, this is hard. And I have hard times. But I have a God I trust, and he's getting me through it.
0: And that's the key right there, is to trust God as you're going through it. So mm-hmm. Psalm 23, David said, even though I walk through the valley of the shadow of death, I will fear no evil. Because it's when we are down, we're going through a rough time, the devil comes in and starts really ragging on God. You know what I mean?
1: Oh, my goodness. Yes, which we see. We see evidence here, right? Like, those are thoughts that happens, right? And so trusting God is, okay, what I see looks really hard and scary, but I know you hold the path of what's right in front of me. And I'm walking it, just like Ruth said to Naomi, like, that's, you know, we'll go good or bad. That's your hand in my hand, God, no matter right what happens. I trust you.
0: Right. And so as the story progresses, Ruth has to go earn the living.
1: Yes.
0: Because Naomi's an old lady. She had a plot of land she owned, but we don't even know if she had a hut or a house on it. She may not have had much of anything, maybe a tent on it, but she had a plot of land. And so Ruth goes as a dutiful daughter-in-law out to the fields.
1: Yes.
0: Tell us what happens next. She ends up in somebody's field.
1: Yes, she sure does end up in somebody's field. I don't have that scripture right in front of me, so why don't you...
0: It's chapter 2.
1: Sorry.
0: No, it's all right. So verse 3 of chapter 2. So Ruth went and picked up the leftover grain in a field after the reapers had been through, right?
1: Mm-hmm.
0: That's the same as the combine had gone by, you know, if you were living our day, right?
1: Yes.
0: And she happened to stop. I'm in the Amplified.
1: Okay.
0: She happened to stop, verse 3, at the plot of land belonging to Boaz, who was of the family of Elimelech, and she did not know it.
1: Yes.
0: Okay? She happened to stop. What does that mean? God saw her heart back when she chose to go with Naomi and said, I'm going to bless her, and I'm going to bring her all of her heart's desires, because she stepped out in faith and went with her mother-in-law.
1: Yes, very much so. And just so happened, I love how it puts it that way, but that was God guiding. Even when we don't
0: totally,
1: know it,
0: totally,
1: God is
0: yes
1: there guiding and working yes behind the scenes. I love that there's a song, even when I don't see it, he's working. Like, that's it. It's hard to trust, but he is doing that. That's who he is.
0: This is just a side note, but this couple of days ago, I was at a Rays baseball game, which I love to go to, with some of my friends and from real estate. And one of them is a lady that I met on the beach at Reddington Beach probably 8 or 9 years ago. And we were laughing about it. Somebody said, how did you meet each other? Oh, well, I was sitting on the beach at Reddington, and I was walking up the beach, and this lady saw that I had a Rays beach towel. And so she said, hey, are you a Rays fan? And now we're great friends and go to, you know, we all these years I've sold property for them as a realtor and all this stuff, the family. I know the whole family. And it was just a chance thing, right? Boaz was the farmer that she needed to be working his field.
1: Absolutely.
0: Right?
1: Absolutely.
0: And I can say, because of my friendship with my friend and her sister and her husband and the family and all that, it just, things happen in life, right? You run into life and you suddenly strike up a friendship or whatever. Well, that Ruth happened to be gleaning, I mean, you know, taking off the scraps and preparing them, take them home so they could cook them up. And verse 4 of Ruth 2, it was then that Boaz came back from Bethlehem and said to the reapers, so he lives in Bethlehem.
1: Yes, he does.
0: The Lord be with you. So Boaz is a good person. He says to the farmers that are doing his crops, he goes, the Lord be with you. And they answered, the Lord bless you. So he had hired people who knew God.
1: Yes, he did.
0: Right? And then Boaz said, oh, who's this young woman over here? Right?
1: Yes, he did.
0: And the servant said, oh, she's that young Moabite woman that came back from Moab with Naomi. And, okay. And she said, please let me glean and gather after the reapers and so forth. And so they say in verse 7, so she came and has continued gathering from early morning till now, except when she took a little break for a little while. So she was faithful.
1: Yes.
0: So here is Boaz. Talk on that.
1: Well, yeah, she was definitely faithful. She was ready. She was willing to do the hard stuff. She was willing to do the inconvenience of, like, that. That was some work right there. That's a lot of energy and effort to put in it. And I don't know, and I could be misspeaking, but culturally, I don't know if that was a woman's job to go do typically. So
0: yeah, I don't know.
1: You know, so she may be showing that she's willing to do what it takes to
0: support her mother-in-law.
1: Support her mother-in-law, right?
0: Yeah. So, and I think too often in our society, we have so many other routes that we can travel, whatever that might be, that to actually spend time like you do in the counseling room, like I do as a pastor, and a lot of our friends from Beacon, that we are willing to pour into other people's lives, that is not a common thing.
1: No, it's actually becoming less common, too.
0: Do you want to talk about that, Doctor?
1: Well, and I think what happens is that, first of all, it's not easy to pour into other people's lives.
0: No, it's not.
1: To walk with them is to hold their hand through some hard stuff. And, you know, people struggle with pain and grief and those hard feelings. They want to give you the words of, oh, this happens for a reason, or it's going to be okay, because they just want you to not be in pain. But investing in people's lives sometimes is getting it's in hard. That pain so that you can hold their hand and help them walk back through it.
0: That's right. And for those of us who have had the, who have had the experience of having drug addicted relatives and or friends or marital partners or whatever that have struggled with drugs, sometimes it's so easy to give up, you know, and Ruth here, she's faithful. She goes to work every day.
1: She does.
0: That's not exactly the culture where we have in this country.
1: Yeah, no, she definitely, she showed real commitment and
0: she
1: real,
0: did.
1: Yeah.
0: Yep.
1: Her character was strong.
0: Yep. And so, let's go on. So Boaz talks to her in verse 11 of Ruth 2. And he says, I've been made fully aware of everything that you have done for your mother-in-law since the death of your husband, and how you have left your father and mother and the land of your birth and have come to a people that you did not know before. Does God know everything that happens?
1: Absolutely. He knows all.
0: Does he understand when we get ourselves in difficult situations?
1: Yes.
0: Okay. Does he also see the big picture?
1: Absolutely.
0: Does he know that there's hope for us when we feel there's no hope for us?
1: Absolutely.
0: Ruth, at this point, when Boaz says to her, I know all about you. Remember, Boaz is a type of God, of Jesus.
1: Right.
0: He knows everything there is. Would you speak on that, Doctor?
1: Well, and that there was a lot. Here she's a foreigner in another country, and she lost her husband. Like, there was a lot to know. And you know, so to say, I know these things. I know your commitment. I know your pain. I know who you are. I know where you've been. That there's something about when someone can know those things about us. Like, that's, you just don't get that very often. It's, you know, so to know that God really knows, even though we think he does it sometimes, and we think, if he just knew this, he wouldn't love me anymore. I hear that in the counseling room. If God just knew I thought this, or if God just knew I did this, I'm like, sweetheart, he does.
0: He does.
1: Already does. And guess what?
0: He still loves you. And he has a way of putting people in our path that we can help along the road. They may be going through the same thing that we're going through, or they may have experienced something very similar, whatever. And it's amazing. To me, it's so amazing when he brings people into our lives like this.
1: Oh, yes. I mean, it's God ordained.
0: These
1: meetings here, this is God ordained, like, very much so.
0: Right. Exactly. So, so Boaz is, like, so impressed with Ruth. In verse 12, we're in Ruth chapter 2. He says, may the Lord repay you for your kindness. Kindness is amazing. We're starting to teach the 9 fruit of the Spirit on Wednesday night Bible study. And kindness is one of those fruit of the Spirit. And I think we live in a world where kindness is just not given the proper importance that it needs to have. Do you know what I mean?
1: Oh, I would agree with you very much.
0: And he sees Ruth and he goes, you're kind. I want to help you. Mm-hmm. And I think a lot of times we are the ones that cut off help from other people because of an attitude we have or lack of kindness or meh, kind of stuff. You know what I'm saying?
1: Or people aren't giving us the help or the kindness in the way we think we should have it from them.
0: Right, right, right. And so we get bitter,
1: mm-hmm.
0: right? You want to speak to that, doctor?
1: No, very much so. And you're right. Kindness is definitely something that I think we see less and less. I think in our culture, it's become more about all that I can get for me. And
0: yes.
1: kindness is about you, what I can give to you,
0: yes.
1: what I can plant in you. And not about now you owe me. Kindness is about I do this because I choose to do this. There's no owing someone back. This is not a conditional thing or transactional
0: right.
1: thing. This is me planting love and kindness to you.
0: That's right. And for a lot of people, that's hard to do.
1: Mm-hmm.
0: And some people have a hard time receiving it.
1: Oh, yes, they do.
0: Why?
1: Because they're suspicious because people have tried to give them kindness and have expected them to owe them something in return. A lot of the times it's been
0: Isn't
1: conditional.
0: Isn't that the truth? Mm-hmm. Conditional. Do you want to speak to that more?
1: Well, yeah, absolutely. And so trusting kindness can be really hard because people have misused it and abused it as a transactional thing. Now you're
0: right.
1: in debt to me. Kindness is not a debt.
0: You owe me.
1: Kindness
0: right?
1: is a gift.
0: It's a
1: and
0: gift.
1: Those are two different things.
0: It's not a debt. It's a gift. Speak more on that, would you?
1: Sure. It's something that's freely given with expecting nothing in return.
0: Right.
1: And so because it's been misused, it makes it really hard for people to trust when someone is putting kindness in them. And giving it to them.
0: How important is that to a healthy life?
1: We need each other. We need to be connected. I mean, God made, you know, helpmates. Like, God knew we need people to do this together. Like, he gave us humans for a reason. And connecting, what we talk about, you know, in the New Testament, talks about not forsaking the coming, you know, the gathering.
0: Yes, yes.
1: Why?
0: We go to church for a reason.
1: Right.
0: Yes.
1: We gather because
0: we need
1: the people. We need each other.
0: So very, very true. I'm just going to play a little bit because we don't have as much time since these are 1 hour shows now. So I'm just going to play a little bit of this song, One Thing I Know by Group Selah. Just a little bit of it. I love this song. You know it? We'll just play about a minute or two.

0: all the time we have for that song, but it's a good song. And yes, doesn't it apply right here?
1: Yes, it sure does.
0: It really does, because God knows what's in our hearts. He knows what we're going through. And it's too often that we find ourselves just thinking, okay, nothing's going to change. God doesn't care. He doesn't know what's going on in my situation. He doesn't even care about me. You want to speak to that?
1: Oh, well, yeah, that's the hopelessness, I think, that settles into a lot of people. Because I think they're buying into, or they're being told, that if you're going through hard times, and that you don't have the faith. Like, there's something wrong with you.
0: Yeah.
1: And so, but that's not true.
0: No.
1: But I think there's a part of that. So I don't, you know, this is, I must have done something wrong, or I must deserve this, or I must be bad. Because I hear that people look at what they've done first a lot of times when they're really going through a difficult time.
0: I must have caused this.
1: Yes.
0: I was depressed, or I didn't give my husband attention, so he went and had an affair on me. Or
1: they look at something, because there's this belief that, like, yes, can we contribute to some of our own problems? Absolutely.
0: Yes, we do.
1: But that's behavior, not because we deserve to have these negative things happen. This is not punishment.
0: Right.
1: And God, that's not how God, you know, operates. And he does know the most intimate things, but shame wants it to keep it in the dark.
0: Would you speak to shame versus, what's the opposite side of shame?
1: I don't know that offhand.
0: I don't know either. I'm trying to think. Acceptance of?
1: Openness, I would think.
0: Yeah.
1: Because shame is all about keeping it locked in and secrecy and quiet.
0: And beating yourself up.
1: And it becomes
0: condemnation.
1: I am. Right.
0: It's a condemnation versus acceptance of what's happened, right?
1: Between openness and acceptance, correct.
0: Right. So speak to that, if you will.
1: Sure. I mean, shame, we talk about a lot. Shame, bitterness, those two emotions we talked about today are some of the most toxic emotions physically to our health and our mental health and our spiritual health. Like, it hurts all parts of our bodies.
0: Yes.
1: But that's the lie. The lie is God doesn't know, and if he knows, he'll never love you or accept you, or, you know, they'll kick you out of your group, or your kids won't, you know, all these things. So we keep it quiet because we think, I don't want those things to happen, and if anybody really knew the true part of myself. So then we live in this shame, this deep, dark secret, and shame becomes that identity, like we see with Naomi taking the identity of bitterness. Shame becomes its own identity of itself. Now,
0: exactly.
1: I am a really horrible person. I am nothing good inside of me. I am broken. Like, you can fill that blank in with so much. That's shame.
0: That's exactly right. When God says, I accept you right where you are, Romans 8:1 says there is no condemnation for those who love God and are called, well, in Christ Jesus. It's interesting that we beat ourselves up.
1: Mm-hmm.
0: We really do. And I'm sure Naomi has done a lot of that here. But you notice that Ruth is not coming from there. Ruth is coming from a place of, she's not saying, I cannot believe this, mother-in-law. I came all the way to Bethlehem with you, and now I got to support you. I've got to get out there, and I got to work the field, and you just sit at home.
1: Right.
0: There's none of that.
1: None of that. There's no, she does what she does out of love and commitment. But I kind of want to go back one second to the shame factor. Only because God, I love that in the book of Genesis, that the name Elroy, I'm probably saying it wrong, Elroy, right? R-O-I. Right from Hagar, right? Like, the God who sees me.
0: Sees me.
1: He gave us that in Genesis because he knows we need to know that we're seen.
0: Oh, that'll preach.
1: From
0: the
1: beginning.
0: The God who sees me. And so that is what's happened here in this story. Not only does God see Ruth's heart, Naomi sees her, Boaz sees her.
1: Yes.
0: And that's who matters here.
1: Yes.
0: And that's why I can't wait to preach next Sunday. Cannot wait to get to this, what happens with Boaz and Ruth. And have you seen that on Netflix? Did you say you had seen it?
1: No, I have not seen it.
0: Oh, I recommend it. It's just a modern day of this story. For any of you, go to Netflix and watch Ruth and Boaz is the name of the story. And it's unbelievable how it mimics this Bible story. So back to the shame. So instead of taking that on, or Ruth, Naomi has a heart change.
1: Yes, she does.
0: She begins to see God moving.
1: She does.
0: Talk to us about that.
1: Well, and that's the healing, right? Ruth didn't try to take away her pain. Ruth didn't say, oh, it's going to be okay. Ruth gave her the space, and yeah. God provided the way for that healing to happen. And the healing happened because Ruth was obedient. Naomi, her heart got healed through the process, and she got her identity back.
0: She got her identity back.
1: The identity before the pain and the grief and the bitterness.
0: Yes.
1: That's full circle healing right there.
0: And she evidently spent a lot of time alone, Naomi.
1: I'm sure she did. If Ruth was working a lot.
0: She was in the field all the time, right? So she's in the field probably from early till dusk, probably a 12-hour day. And Naomi's home. What was going on in that time when Naomi was home?
1: She had to be going, oh, my goodness. Like, first of all, I mean, under the law, this woman had no obligation to her. Like, she could have just
0: walked away.
1: And here she is doing all this for her, and to sit in that and to see that love and that compassion. Like, love is the healing balm to bitterness.
0: It is. And sometimes God allows in his wisdom what he could easily prevent by his power, Graham Cook. But sometimes he allows us to go through seasons where we feel very alone.
1: Oh, yes.
0: Do you want to address that?
1: I call it the cocoon, and sometimes we need to get in those spaces, because when we're hearing other people's voices, it really can.
0: Yes.
1: It can just mess with our minds and make us not sure of what we should be thinking or what we're thinking. When you get alone, when you are in those thoughts, at least it's real, no matter what it is. And it gives you and God an opportunity to have some real conversations without interruption from what other people think or what other people's judgments or expectations are. And that alone time can be some of the most beautiful time we get.
0: It can. And so if you're going through one of those, yea, though I walk through the valley of the shadow of death, I will fear no evil, for thou art with me.
1: Yes.
0: So Naomi was a believer in God. She just went through a bad time where she was like, woe is me, right? I'm bitter. I'm tired. I'm old. I'm sick. I'm mad, right?
1: Right.
0: But she comes out of it. That's the good news of this story, right? And so Boaz in verse 15 of Ruth 2 says to the servants, Let Ruth work in the field. Let her glean. Give her better grain, the sheaves, not just the little tiny particles left over. Let her gain some of the good stuff. Do you want to address that?
1: Well, and I love that. I love that he's providing for her, not just the crumbs, not just the leftovers, but the good. Yeah.
0: The good.
1: Like, that's what God wants. He gives us the good. Like, he's a good, good father. I know we'd say that a lot. Well, at least I know I say that a lot on there.
0: Yes, you do.
1: But that's God's love. Like, he's watching. He sees what she's doing. He's like, here's the gift. Give her the better. Give her the cream. You know, give her the blessing.
0: Because she is doing the good thing. She's doing the right thing. She's got a right attitude, right? Mm-hmm. You never see anywhere in these four chapters of the book of Ruth where Ruth is like, now I'm mad. All right, I'm over this. You guys have mistreated me, whatever. No.
1: Right, because she could have very easily at any point gone back to her father's home
0: and not
1: be working in a field 12 hours a day.
0: Right, looking for a new husband.
1: Right.
0: But she didn't do any of that.
1: No.
0: She fulfilled the obligation. And I think too often, Dr. Angel, and you can correct me if I'm wrong, people get stuck in the rut of their past and of their feelings and of their bitterness.
1: Oh, yes. They like set up camp there. And healing happens when we're going through. It's not the absence of the feelings. We're allowed to have them. We're human. We're going to have them. But it's the going through and allowing the healing process to happen so that we can get through to the other side. It doesn't erase what happened. But it changes, it gives the hope that there can be blessings on the other side and testimony on the other side and joy is still on the other side. And so much, like, I couldn't imagine the love she felt every day watching her daughter-in-law going and doing this for her and providing for her.
0: It had to be softening her heart.
1: Absolutely.
0: About a year ago, a little over a year ago, I had this right shoulder replaced. And it had been a problem for me with years and years of sports and all kinds of stuff. I finally got to the point I was sick and tired of the pain. And I just finally, you know, I just decided, okay, I'm going to do this. And then what followed after the surgery, which went fine, was like 30-some weeks of physical therapy. I mean, it went on forever, much more than the knee I had done. And I'm like, yeah, but I had noticed the other day, there's no problem raising my arms, praising God. I have no pain. I have no issues. And sometimes we have to go through the process, the healing process.
1: Absolutely.
0: Because when I got out of the hospital, I was in a sling. I was not able to use my arm. You've been there. You know how all this works. And I just had to go slow and allow the healing to happen.
1: Right. You didn't deny that it was happening. You just
0: I did not.
1: Did what you could do.
0: Oh, my gosh.
1: So I have a patient. We'll take it the other side. So I have someone who had the very same surgery.
0: Okay.
1: Except they did not want to work through the pain of the rehab because it felt too hard. It felt too painful.
0: Oh.
1: And they didn't want to be uncomfortable. And they have lost that range of motion that they probably at this point may not get back at all.
0: Probably not. Probably not. Really.
1: Yes.
0: Because it's daunting when they tell you you're going to be here for the next few months.
1: Yes.
0: Three times a week for the next few months. But not only that, I've had opportunities during that time. Got to know all the therapists. It was a good time. I look back on it fondly. Oh, my.
1: Do you call that pain with a purpose. Like,
0: pain
1: that's
0: with
1: pain
0: a purpose.
1: For healing. Like, it's pain that brings us through healing.
0: Yes.
1: We can just sit on, like you talked about the little sit and spin. We can sit and twirl on the merry-go-round of the pain, and it just stays pain
0: stays.
1: The time.
0: The sit and spin.
1: Or we could trust God and take that pain towards healing.
0: We can. Oh, I'm going to give you a minute in just a second to sum up anything you want to say about all this today. So a few weeks ago, we decided to go to a one-hour show instead of two for a lot of reasons. But so I'm not used to cutting this off after 1 hour, but we have to. But it's been a joy to have Dr. Angel with us. You got to get on more often. I love delving into the Bible stories and being able to bring it into our with counseling and with our feelings and all that. It's been a really good show. And you want to wrap it up with some things you want to say?
1: Well, I do. I want to wrap it up with if you're hurting right now, you're not alone.
0: Okay.
1: God absolutely sees you. He knows. He knows all of it. The good, the bad, the ugly, all of it.
0: All of it?
1: All of it. There are no secrets. And
0: no, they're not.
1: Promises to not leave you.
0: Yes.
1: He will provide. He provides what we need in the places we need. We just need to be willing to accept it. Naomi could at any point said, nope, you're not. I'm not letting you come with me.
0: Mm-hmm.
1: And she could have pushed that off and she would have never had what God had for her on the other
0: right.
1: side.
0: So it's a matter of coming to that fork in the road sometimes and saying, God is leading me this way, but I really don't want to do that. So
1: right.
0: Like the physical therapist or the person who says, I don't want to go through that. Okay, so, dear one, no matter what struggle you're going through right now, God wants to meet you right where you are. If you need a counselor, Dr. Angel's number is 727-501-6557. It's Dr. Angel's Development. You can find her on YouTube under, what did you say again?
1: Nerdy Psychology.
0: Nerdy Psychology, I know that. And look at her posts, they're excellent. Do you want to sum it up? Final thoughts here, Dr. Angel. We got about 1 minute and a half.
1: 1 minute here, yeah. Final thoughts is that we live in a world that is hard, and
0: it
1: can get really hard sometimes, and it can be more than we feel like we can bear, and we can be flooded with pain and grief and all kinds of stuff. But we serve a God of healing, of hope, of redemption, of love.
0: Yes.
1: And that's what gets us through. That's what holds us to the other side. And there is another side. So often I see people tunnel into the dark part of the feelings.
0: Right.
1: And they can't see the light of hope. And God, that is where the hope lies. He has it one step at a time.
0: Yes.
1: Trust him. Just dare to trust him.
0: Thank you, Dr. Angel Falzoni. 727-501-6557 is her office phone number. We're glad you joined us today. We got about 20 seconds left. This has been Pastor Marcia from Beacon of Hope Ministries. Dr. Angel, also from Beacon of Hope Ministries, bringing you God's word today. We're glad you've joined us. 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
4: Storm batters the East Coast. I'm Kathleen Maloney, Fox News. One man killed by a falling tree in Brooklyn. More than 40 million people across 10 states feeling the effects of heavy rain, damaging winds, and coastal flooding. Fox's Caroline Elliott reports from Long Beach, New York.
5: Officials have told people really at this time to just stay off the roads, especially if they're seeing areas that are this flooded. And we will tell you, for the most part, that's what we've seen out here. We've seen a lot of drivers pulling up, seeing this water, and then turning around because they want to be safe about this. Now, on a positive note, we have seen those wind speeds die down significantly this afternoon. We know that high wind warning expired, and since then we've seen those winds die down quite a bit. But looking overnight, some of those wind totals were quite impressive. We saw areas of Montauk clock wind speeds at 81 miles per hour. JFK saw 56 miles per hour. So again, some damage in terms of down trees and down power lines.
4: A swimmer disappeared off Long Island's Robert Moses State Park in 18-foot waves. The storm causing airport delays and cancellations throughout the country.
6: Folks here at Reagan National Airport have been spared the worst. They've been seeing some delays and cancellations, but certainly not what we're seeing further up north. Now, when you head to Boston Logan's Airport, as well as New York City's LaGuardia Airport, they are topping the misery map in the Northeast right now. About 600 flights have been delayed in LaGuardia and about 200 delayed in Logan. Logan is also seeing the most cancellations at the moment, with roughly 300 flights canceled. Reagan National here has more than 100 delays and 12 cancellations. Fierce winds have knocked out power for thousands of customers, but there has been some improvement. There are at least 37,000 outages in New Jersey, down from more than 50,000 in the last hour.
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7: History isn't just in textbooks. It's the story of us, the United States. 2026 marks 250 years of America. And throughout the year, Bill Hemmer takes listeners on a journey through the 250 most impactful moments in American history. 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
11: 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Do you have questions after being injured in a car accident or injured because of someone's negligence? Do you feel overwhelmed or uncertain about the next steps after being injured in a crash? The personal injury attorneys at Peronic, Caulfield, Averill, and Noyes have been helping their injured clients since 1955 and are now on this radio.

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2: The nor'easter still causing problems. I'm Carmen Roberts, Fox News. The monster storm is affecting millions of Americans from New Jersey shore up to Massachusetts and Rhode Island. Fox's Brandi Campbell is at Boston Harbor.
3: This nor'easter is finally weakening, but we're still feeling the impacts. We're here in Hall, Mass. Some of the coastal communities seeing significant coastal flooding over the last few days. With rain still on the forecast for a couple days, we do have a level 2 out of 4 flash flood risk in place through Monday for parts of the Northeast. We've also had damaging winds, one of the highest gusts reported in Surf City, New Jersey, at 74 miles per hour. Wind taking down power lines, contributing to nearly 100,000 customers currently out of power and travel issues. Right now in Boston, incoming flights are delayed 4 hours on average due to the wind.
2: And with more on the storm's forecast, here's Fox Weather's Haley Meyer.
4: The worst of it is behind us, but we do still have another high tide cycle to be worried about and some lingering impacts through potentially as far as Tuesday. Our center of circulation somewhere around the Atlantic City area continuing to push further off toward the west, some level of a pseudo landfall with this extra tropical cyclone. Eventually, though, that center will begin to move further up to the north, and that will mark the end of our first early season nor'easter. The main story, though, moving forward is going to be still gusty winds, not as powerful as 70-plus miles per hour.
2: After rejecting Iran's plan to reopen the Strait of Hormuz, President Trump told Axios that talks will restart next week. Iranian Foreign Minister Abbas Araghchi tells NBC's Meet the Press.
5: We trust ourselves. We are ready for diplomacy. We are ready for war at the same time. They had tested us in both cases. They tested us in their aggression twice, and they are welcome if they want to test us once again.
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2: Continues to pummel the East Coast. I'm Kathleen Maloney, Fox News. But the storm appears to be weakening. Fox Weather's Mike Seidel with more.
3: There's still a coastal flood advisory for the Jersey Shore. High tide this evening and tomorrow morning. Water may be about a foot above where it should be, normally dry ground. So just one more day of coastal flooding on the Jersey Shore. Airports have been hit pretty hard. About 90 cancellations at Newark, LaGuardia, and Kennedy. But get this, about 1,100 flight delays. That includes almost two-thirds of all flights at LaGuardia are delayed today.
2: The storm is gearing up for one last parting shot tonight.
4: We're still looking at winds upwards of about 36 miles per hour, pushing on to shore, especially for the Boston area. But these smaller shifts in wind direction will make a big difference in terms of tidal flooding, and if tidal flooding is a bigger deal moving forward. One more high tide cycle taking you into this evening and going into early tomorrow. A little bit of moderate precip on the back end side of this. Then we'll have a warm up throughout midweek. Big concern here, cancellations over 400. Delays 2,000, but we'll see again some marginal improvements coming forward here within the next 24 hours.
2: Fox Weather's Haley Meyer. Powerful waves from the East Coast storm have uncovered a shipwreck from Nantucket's past.
5: The powerful nor'easter pulled sand from Nantucket's south shore, re-exposing a 19th century shipwreck. The wreck believed to be the Warren Sawyer, a three-masted cargo schooner that ran aground near Myokomet Beach in 1884. The vessel was carrying cotton and scrap iron when gale-force winds forced it off course, crashing it into Nantucket. The ship was torn apart by waves, but its remains were uncovered before, back in 2022. This weekend's storm brought part of its frame back into view. In New York, Roxanne Evans, Fox News.
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2: The nor'easter's not leaving yet. I'm Carmen Roberts, Fox News. A massive storm hammering the East Coast for 3 days is still pushing towards land centered over New Jersey. Fox Weather's Bob Van Dillen has more from Manasquan, New Jersey.
3: It means flooding concerns. It also means coastal flooding concerns and, of course, the beach erosion. That's the main deal that we're going to be going on forward for the next 24 hours. Then whose problem is it? Right up towards Nantucket, looking at the east coast of New England. That's who's going to get smashed next, and that's going to be Monday evening through Tuesday before finally this nor'easter just gets the heck out of here.
2: Well, the storms caused massive coastal flooding, beach erosion, knocked out power, disrupted travel, and downed trees, with one killing a man in Brooklyn, New York. And with more on the forecast, here's Fox's Weather's Jane Menar.
4: The wind has relaxed some, but that rain is building in, especially for New Jersey and New York City. Our nor'easter has some spread, stretching all the way across the interior northeast up into New England, cloud cover through much of the interior. But steadier rain is now beginning to really settle in, especially for the North Jersey coastline up into New York. This is probably going to be the most impactful batch of rain that we've seen so far this entire event, but overall, winds starting to back off.
2: President Trump told reporters he rejected Iran's plan to reopen the Strait of Hormuz, but Iran's foreign minister, Abbas Araghchi, said they're still waiting for an official response, and he told NBC's Meet the Press, Iran's ready for war if that's what it takes.
5: We trust ourselves. We are ready for diplomacy. We are ready for war at the same time. They had tested us in both cases. They tested us in their aggression twice, and they are welcome if they want to test us once again.
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is coming down when there ain't nobody else around. He kisses me and then he holds

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We'll settle down near Dallas in a little plastic palace. Oh, it's not as crazy as you think.

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1: A sky full of moon and a sweet mellow tune. Ah, by that dream, imagine me in a gown white and flowery. And you thanking Dad for my dowry.
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